0: 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However, the Old School Cafeteria is accepting donations 10 a.m. till 3 p.m. with bottled drinking water and non-perishable foods especially needed this weekend. That's a KWSO Wildfire Update. I'm Sue Matters for KWSO.
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0: is Our People and Mother Earth on KWSO. The health of the water is inseparable from the health of the people, the fish, the wildlife, and the environment, making stewardship a sacred obligation. Audio for this, Our People and Mother Earth, was originally broadcast in 2005. It features Utwai elder, teacher, and fluent Itchishkeen speaker, Susie Slokish, discussing water.
1: Oh, Mimi, anaku, awacha antananma, kuta, mai kutapa, kuhana ikush, pa imatlakan hana pamin, ana tun awacha, twin pasha wata aucht, wata awapas wapas. 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The weapons and the baskets that were used by people, I guess a long time ago, they used to do this just to keep them clean from, you know, all the being stored away or, you know, somebody else handling it, or maybe there was a scent on there that needed to be cleaned off. And so they would, you know, mix the water with medicinal plants. The main ones that I know of is the rose bush and the fir boughs to cleanse it of, you know, scents that may have been left on there. And on the baskets that the women use for digging and picking, and kind of wipe them off. For the other reason would be that maybe it was handed down from somebody that had gone on. You know, they handled these weapons or baskets, and so they would cleanse them with these, the rose bush and the fir boughs, so that the spirits wouldn't come back and, you know, bother them when they're using them or bring them bad luck or something. And that was the other thing that, you know, they did these for, is for good luck, you know, so that, because these are, that's the reason why they use them in the sweat also, is to receive good luck when they go out to hunt, fish, or dig, or pick.
0: 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Good Saturday afternoon. This is Sue Matters with the Regional Fire Update here on KWSO. Oregon firefighters are preparing for what the National Weather Service calls a rare, particularly dangerous situation. Red flag warning today with strong winds, very low humidity, and the potential for rapid fire growth here in central Oregon. The Bench Fire has burned more than 67,000 acres and is listed at 46% containment. Firefighters have been strengthening containment lines ahead of this afternoon's expected winds. West of Sisters, the Akawa Butte fire is about 26,000 acres and is 62% contained, while crews continue mop-up operations and extinguishing hot spots. The Grasshopper fire near Maupin has grown to nearly 23,000 acres and remains 0% contained, with level 3 evacuation still in place in portions of Wasco County. The Roe Creek complex has burned more than 300,000 acres, while firefighters on the Hay Creek complex are watching for flare-ups as strong winds arrive. In Harney County, crews continue protecting communities near Burns and Hines from the second flat fire. Fire officials statewide are asking everyone to avoid fire areas, follow evacuation notices, and remember that any new fire starts today could spread rapidly under these dangerous weather conditions. Stay safe, everyone. This is a KWSO News update on wildfires.
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1: Today is August 1st. On this day, in 1619, the first black Americans landed in Jamestown, Virginia. 1790, the first U.S. census was completed with a total population of 3,929,214 recorded. In 1956, the Social Security Act was amended to provide benefits to disabled workers aged 50 to 64 and disabled adult children. A look at a local happening on this day in the past is coming up in just a moment.
2: KWSO's On This Day in History is brought to you by the Jefferson County School District 509J. They seek to provide resources and materials to ensure families, students, staff, partners, media, citizens, and other members of the community are kept informed about key priorities, successes, and challenges. 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In order to receive important updates from the district, please ensure your contact information is up to date by checking with your children's school. And now back to On This Day in Local History from the Jefferson County School District 509J here on KWSO.
1: This is a look at issues brought before the Warm Springs Tribal Council on this day in 1949. The meeting convened with members of council and Superintendent Elliott, Farm Agent Bolton, and Mr. Knickerbocker of the State Department of Agriculture. Superintendent Elliott introduced Mr. Knickerbocker and explained that he is interested in explaining to the local Indians the new brand inspection laws of the state of Oregon. Mr. Knickerbocker explained that the new state law provides that proceeds from the sale of livestock sold in the markets must be held up by the state of Oregon and released by the recorded owner of the brand. The matter was discussed thoroughly with Mr. Knickerbocker, and it was concluded that the local stockmen will be advised of the new laws and urged to record their brands. The suggestion was made that the ID or some other reservation brand be used along with the individual brand. Mr. Knickerbocker advised that he will discuss this matter with the State Livestock Committee and advise Superintendent Elliott as to the decision of this committee. It was decided that meetings should be held with the local stockmen to inform them of the new law and to get advice as to the manner in which to proceed. August 1st, 1949.
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1: This is the Warm Sinks Program. Accountability and taking ownership of one's mistakes are essential steps towards building a successful life, especially after incarceration. But what motivates someone to make that change after spending their younger years surrounded by gangs, crime, and difficult circumstances? What creates the moment when a person decides a different path is possible? True and lasting change begins from within. Today, we conclude our conversation with Antonio Becerra as he shares his journey of transformation, accountability, and his commitment to making a positive difference in the lives of others.
2: So that is reentry. So it takes everything inside myself to know that what I came out of wasn't right. The actions I participated weren't right. The lifestyles we lived weren't right. And there was something inside me that always wanted to change. That, you know, I've always seen it said to be, always a young, gang-related young man who desired to be just a man, just a father, a man, an example. And it's something I've always wanted to do versus someone who grows up in a good home and then decides they want to be a gangbanger. It never makes sense to me. So for me to come out of my upbringing and knowing that all the things on my record are to say I'm a child of what was become of me in my criminal lifestyle. So for me to get back and say, no, I'm good enough. I am great enough. I am not my mistake. I'm gonna continue. I'm gonna look beyond my barriers and I'm gonna make a life for myself. And I'm gonna raise children, and I'm gonna show the community that who Antonio truly is. I am not my mistake. And a lot of the mistakes are still being evolved in these lifestyles of crime, gangs, girls, and whatnot. And you know, they may call it something else, but for myself, I take full responsibility. I paid my debt to society and all my brothers and sisters that are reentry. They too have, and it takes everything inside you to want to see a better life for yourself and the barriers I look beyond. For me to have the audacity to be able to behave like a legitimate person of the community, and that's reentry. Well, one thing I like to tell our locals is, hey, I'm Antonio, I'm one of your very own, you know, and then it sparks something in their eyes to be able to say, that's right, I remember you, or I remember you, you know, like by not far. And I'm saying, that's right, man, I see you. You know, I let them know that they're seen, they're thought of, and Brothers in Progress is gonna be built around that, you know, and I guess to say is the sense of belonging, you know, and because a lot of us will get indicted from the reservation and never return because we don't feel safe. I get frustrated to think people think they can't come back, as if there's no recovery capital here, and that may have been true for centuries, but we're making differences here in Jefferson County and all Jefferson County, you know, and it's undeniable. The work is here. We're being loud about it, you know what I mean? And that's the recovery, and I'm saying that it's here to stay, and it's reaching the eras, the generations that were overlooked, and we're here, you know, and there's no discrimination. And that a lot of things, a lot of different organizations may have their limitations on that. And we're only growing forward and developing further, and we got people who are on the legislation level of discussions with the state to say, continue to remain to be the backbone of reentry. It's not being done enough, and it's gonna be soon to be seen as critical in the necessity of the community. And my message to say is, if Antonio Becerra could do it, you could do it too.
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1: Well, it's one for the money, two for the show, three to get ready. 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

you're going back to Florida. Say, I don't know. I don't reckon I'll ever go back to Florida. But ain't you worried about getting your nourishment in New York? Well, I don't care if I do da do da do da do da do da. Hey, talk about rambling.

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The KWSO Saturday Night Oldies Show is brought to you by the Plateau Travel Plaza on the corner of Northwest Cherry Lane and Highway 26 in Madras. 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
1: Breastfeeding is the best nutrition for all infants because of breast milk's unique properties. The experience of breastfeeding contributes to the healthy development of a child's brain. Mother-to-child touch and nurturing interactions during breastfeeding play important roles in cognitive and social-emotional development.
2: That tactile experience has been shown to be very integral to optimum brain development in the child. And kids who are fed in a way that requires closeness, physical contact with the parent, have higher likelihood of educational attainment. And because of that, better job prospects going down the road. People are able to self-regulate. They have a better control and utilization of the executive center function in the brain. And so it's all kind of connected. The breastfeeding itself is actually as much nutrition as it is the physical contact that's so important for optimum brain development for infants.
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I was born and raised down in Alabama on a farm way back up in the woods. I was so ragged that folks used to call me Patches. Papa used to tease me about it, cause deep down inside he was hurt cause he'd done all he could. My papa was a great old man. I can see him with a shovel in his hand. See, education he never had. He did wonders when the times got bad. The little money from the crops he raised

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I became a man that day. So I told Mama I was gonna quit school, but she said that was Daddy's strictest rule. So every

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And at the age of 13, I thought I was carrying the weight of the whole world on my shoulders. And you know, mama knew what I was going through, 'cause every day I had to work the fields, 'cause that's the only way we got our meals. See, I was the oldest of the family, and everybody else depended on me. Every night

0: Problem solving is an important skill to manage stress and anxiety. It also helps us calm feelings of anxiety and overwhelm. Effective problem solving can also help manage harder things such as substance use, depression, and other mental health experiences. When facing a problem, first identify it by writing it down or stating it out loud. Then decide that it's time to address this problem. After that, try to see the problem in a different, brighter light, then start to identify solutions that will work. It's best to start with smaller problems, then tackle big ones. With some practice, you can develop your problem-solving skills.
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3: We can all contribute to making Warm Springs a healthier community. 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Children learn from what they observe, and so helping some to understand that their drinking or drug use has negative impact on their kids might be the start of positive change, or at least recognition of how change would be good.
4: The Confederated Tribes of Warm Springs Culture and Heritage Department Language Program is dedicated to preserving our tribal languages.
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1: Remember this, temperatures inside cars can reach deadly levels more quickly than you think. 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In just 10 minutes, the temperature on the inside of a car can increase by 20 degrees. 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

0: is the Warmest Things program. Re-entering a community after incarceration can be one of the most difficult transitions a person will face. Common challenges include finding stable housing, securing employment with a criminal record, rebuilding relationships with family, accessing mental health or substance use services, and learning to navigate technology, banking, and other changes that occurred while incarcerated. My guest today is Antonio Becerra, whose life took an unexpected turn when the choices he made as a young man led to years behind bars. Following his release, Antonio quickly discovered that resources and support for justice-impacted individuals were limited.
1: My name is Antonio Becerra. I'm a community member of Warm Springs, also a tribal member. Grew up and raised in Jefferson County, Schutz County. Growing up, in a different lifestyle, led up to a result of finding myself justice impacted. And within being justice impacted, I found some positive paths. And I would like to share those now that I've discovered them and surfaced, and been a big part of the development. And Brothers in Progress happens to be that development, and it is by a nonprofit named Shriponia Collective. And what is it we do? We do recovery services and reentry services with the adult side of the program. There is a youth side and an adult side, and what Shriponia stands for is beautiful healing in, I think, Swahili and two different languages, making up the word Shri and then Ponia, which equals beautiful healing. And for us to be discovered in the act of recovery, meaning me and my spouse, we were invited to join board of their cause. And in the works of that, we were asked if there's anything we'd want to implement that may be impactful to the community. And myself, with lived experience, being justice impacted and having to find a path for myself out here in the amount of years that I have before reaching mentorship and social work, I found that reentry would have been perfect, and mentorship would have been so impactful to be utilized to avoid unnecessary sacrifices. And I'm here today to share what that is and normalize that culture in to Jefferson County. It is said to be one of the impacts to be filling in the gaps.
0: The Brothers and Sisters in Progress Steps to Freedom Reentry Group meets every Tuesday from 5:30 to 7 p.m. at the Jefferson County Library in Madras. This peer-led support group provides a welcoming space for people returning from incarceration to build healthy relationships, find encouragement, and create a strong support network. A Zoom option is also available for those who prefer to attend remotely. For more information, you can contact Antonio Becerra at antonio@shriponia.org or call 541-777-4028. 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
1: 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Always take a child with you when you leave a car, no matter how short you think the errand will be. Pets are no different. If it's too hot for you, then it will be too hot for them. Leave them home or bring them with you, but don't leave them in a hot car. If you see a child or pet trapped in a car, get help immediately.
2: 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Online

0: Online romance scams are a modern scam in the online dating scene. Anyone can be a victim of online romance scams, but the ones that are affected the most are older people. Romance scams have dramatically increased since the beginning of the pandemic. These scammers may ask you to send money through online portals or gift cards. They might say it's for an emergency or that they need it to cover travel expenses to come see you. They may promise to meet you or call you but fail to ever do so. Their online profile may look too good to be true or have little to no information. It's important to look out for modern-day scams. Remember, online romance scams can happen to everyone.
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0: This is Our People and Mother Earth on KWSO. Step back into the KWSO archives with this recording from 2005 featuring Utwai elder Susie Slokish. A fluent Itchishkeen speaker, a language teacher, a culture bearer, she shares the cultural significance of chush, the Itchishkeen word for water.
1: Nih chushnam ishapat tawakh naikhana akh nami out nit kwatak pashapachuha kakya maman knapt khanapa akh pati champa kwatak nakhiwams nami waikanash out nit kwatak tachushin panaknui khakwana panai out nina kwatak na waikanash na tuna taminwa pamat awiyashata chauna atai chenapta shiapanam chush ewitash. Just in closing, I would like to say that to our people that we all need to, you know, pray and keep our water sacred, because it is very important to us as Indians. When you go out into the world, you see the people all over the world, you know, playing with the water, playing in the water, and using it for a lot of different things that, you know, we let ours come natural from the rain, and if we don't get enough rain, then we have to keep on praying to just like have our own irrigation for our sacred foods and plants and animals and our land. So we need to keep on praying and thanking the Creator for the water that He blesses us with when we do get blessed with the water.
0: From 2005, that's Utwai Susie Slokish. Along the Columbia River and across the plateau, water represents life, identity, continuity, and the enduring relationship between Native people, the land, and the Creator. Since 1986, KWSO has been capturing and preserving local voices, elder wisdom, Native language, and traditional lifeways. I'm Sue Matters, reporting for Our People and Mother Earth, here on Warm Springs Community Radio, 91.9 FM, KWSO.

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0: KWSO is public media serving the Warm Springs Reservation and Central Oregon. Like us on Facebook for local news, information, photos of local happenings, and interesting links. And when you like one of our posts, please click on KWSO, then click like, follow, and share.
1: Many people have a role in empowering breastfeeding mothers. 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
2: Lactation consultants, family birthing center nurses, public health nurses, and people who are just really interested in promoting breastfeeding and lactation and supporting families that choose that route acknowledge the importance that breastfeeding has for growing healthy kids.
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2: I think encouraging and expecting that breastfeeding is the normal expectation for women in our community and not being horrified and weirded out if somebody needs to feed their baby in public. Across the state of Oregon, there are breastfeeding rights in place so that women are allowed to nurse in public and should not be subject to ridicule or any kind of discouragement.
3: Kids will be kids, so keep a good eye on them in or around water without being distracted. Give them your full attention. Keep the young kids within arm reach and make sure older children swim with a partner every time. Every child should learn how to swim. Babies can start going in the water when they are about 6 months old. From the first time your kids swim, teach them to never go near or in water without an adult present.
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0: This is the Warm Strings program. For many people, re-entering their community after incarceration comes with a unique set of challenges. Finding someone to help guide you through that journey can sometimes feel impersonal or scripted. Our guest today is Antonio Becerra, who spent time in prison because of poor choices he made earlier in life. He shares that while support was available during his transition, much of it didn't feel genuine.
1: There was a clinical behavioral health center, and it was like, I felt like it was scripted. You know, I didn't have anybody to reach in to with lived experience to be able, and if they had that, they weren't sharing it, to be able to bring it out of me, to feel comfortable enough to say, yeah, I'm struggling here, to be open, honest, and transparent. You know, I was still holding a lot of, I guess, stuff that needed to be worked on. And growing up around some of our organizations that offer mental health, it was, you could go 2 or 3 years into that just going through the motions. In some ways, it just wasn't being affected to someone like myself, who was molded and accustomed into this life of crime and gangs and drugs. And to really get someone like that, you've had to have been mentored to get into someone like that, and to get them to be able to speak, release themselves from that, it had to have been someone who's been around the block, so to say.
0: For those serving time in state and federal correctional facilities, the journey toward rebuilding their lives can begin with a single choice or a meaningful connection. Antonio talks about one inspiring relationship that changed his perspective and motivated him to return home with the desire to serve his community.
1: I really wanted to do reentry, and I voiced that to Shreveponia. And you know, I just, you know, there's a few things I'm doing that with. I have imagination and creativity, and how did that come about? I was inspired by a lived experience. I've been incarcerated. I was mentored to during my incarceration, and inspired by a brother of mine in my earlier mentor days, and he still carries the potential to do so today. His name is John Ponder, CEO and co-founder of Hope from Prisoners. He launched Hope for Prisoners in Las Vegas, Nevada, and I've been watching him from a distance and how he interacts and has interrelationships with the community members, returning citizens, and you know, just how effective that is, and you know, just knowing that that's something we lacked here in our community. We have a prison here built in our backyard of Jefferson County, but we have no support systems to meet us at the, you know, the doors, so to say, or bus stops, whatever that may look like, PO's offices, to be able to say, hey, we know what it's like, we got you, you know, here's a starter pack, toothpaste, hygiene. I mean, they do that when you get into prison to welcome you, to get complacent, but there's no one out here to do that on the outside of prison. You know, I mean, some people are fortunate, but a lot of us aren't, and that is one thing we lack in. Once we get to, you know, once we get to get you introduced to what reentry is, and then we invite you, that we then introduce the structure, you know, and there's ethics that encodes that we go by, that ask you to abide by while being in it, and carrying pro-social behavior. And things we offer are like digital literacy, advocacy, navigating resources, brotherhood, and you know, and can't nothing beat that. When you're getting out, you don't have nothing or nobody. And yeah, I could honestly say that's something I really could have used upon my own release. And I see a lot of men and women out here that need that embrace, and that's what we are.
0: The Brothers and Sisters in Progress Steps to Freedom Reentry Group meets every Tuesday from 5:30 to 7 p.m. at the Jefferson County Library in Madras. For more information, email Antonio Becerra at antonio@sreveponia.org or call 541-777-4028. 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
1: Remember this, temperatures inside cars can reach deadly levels more quickly than you think. 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Even on a cloudy or overcast day, if you see a child or pet trapped in a hot car, get help immediately.
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0: People and Mother Earth on KWSO. For the native bands and tribes of the Columbia River and High Plateau area, water is far more than a natural resource. It's a sacred gift that gives life and connects all living things. From the KWSO archives, this recording from 2005 features Utwai elder, language teacher, culture bearer, and fluent Itchishkin speaker, Susie Slokish, reflecting on the importance of water to the Warm Springs people.
1: Nami out ni chush, and a kapunum kunata in a knuiha and a kuskwe. Good day, all my friends and relatives. Today we are going to speak about the sacred water that takes care of us, our lives, each and every day. E a chaku, a shkunatana out ni iwa chush, ah mamipa, kuna kapunum kunata in a knuiha, and a ku achuha, kuna e imasakaiha. 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The water is a sacred thing to us as Indians because it takes care of us in many ways. When we drink it, it cleanses our body inside, and when we bathe with it, it cleans us and makes us strong. Also, you can mix our herbs and other medicinal plants together with the water to make medicine to cleanse us inside and out. And it also takes care of the land and the mountains.
0: Utwai Susie Slok is sharing about chush, the Itchishkin word for water. KWSO has been preserving local voices, elder knowledge, native language, and traditional lifeways since 1986. I'm Sue Matters, reporting for Our People in Mother Earth on Warm Springs Community Radio, 91.9 FM, KWSO.
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1: Death and injury caused by leaving a child in a hot car can be prevented by not leaving a child in a hot car. 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If you see a child or pet trapped in a car, get help immediately.
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1: Today's lesson will be on ways to preserve salmon and steelhead during the spring run.
2: The salmon and steelhead are migrating in the spring run.
1: Nusuch kushu shanch wawach mi iwa chaychen chamsh inchi wanapa.
2: Atwa shatanam nusuchna lakamini tash.
1: Salmon can be canned for later use, like in salmon soup or gravy.
2: Atwa shatanam nusuchna lakamini tash.
1: Chalai iwa anit nusuch mi.
2: Salmon can also be pounded into a fine poundery form.
1: Chalai iwa anit nusuch mi.
2: Inat it iwa nusuch ku shushainchna.
1: Salmon and steelhead can be smoked for later use.
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1: Okay, this concludes today's lesson on salmon and steelhead preservation. Also on ways we cook them. I hope everybody's hungry out there.
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1: Bisha na shukwe. 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
1: Bisha'u.
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1: Bisha na shukwe. 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
2: Being Indian is being proud of what you are, Indian.
1: Kananuma pisha tushuhanina.
2: Being Indian is knowing the Great Spirit.
1: Numumanina pisha tushuyukwina.
2: Being Indian is respecting tribal ceremonies.
1: Kananuma nanukansu pirakwatun.
2: Being Indian is knowing your tribal dances.
1: Kana numa nanishutu haina hubia no nashumunina.
2: Being Indian is knowing the songs of worship and celebration.
1: Kana numa umu mumu atupun na pishamatugun.
2: Being Indian is respecting and helping your elders.
1: Kana numa pishamabitian.
2: Being Indian is being generous and helpful to all in need.
1: Kananuma namatsu kwina.
2: Being Indian is being brave and having courage.
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1: We are happy to bring you our lesson on foods. 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
2: Dun im shilach. Dun im shilach.
1: What are you eating?
2: In shilach ilibum. In shilach ilibum.
1: I'm eating an apple.
2: Dun im shilach. Dun im shilach.
1: What are you eating?
2: An shilach alimnu. An shilach alimnu.
1: I'm eating watermelon.
2: Dun im shilach. Dun im shilach.
1: What are you eating?
2: Flun shilach is kia. Flun shilach is kia.
1: I'm eating strawberries.
2: Dun im shilach. Dun im shilach.
1: What are you eating?
2: Dun shilach it kachan. Dun shilach it kachan.
1: I'm eating choke cherries.
2: Dun im shilach. Dun im shilach.
1: What are you eating?
2: Dun shilach idunayach. Dun shilach idunayach.
1: I'm eating huckleberries. Alchama ayam shkobaya. See you later.
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2: Understanding the negative effects of alcohol use is a first step in becoming a healthier community. 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Do you continue to drink even if it causes troubles with your family? Do you experience withdrawal symptoms when not drinking? 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Know that heavy long-term alcohol use can lead to inflammation of the liver and cirrhosis. Excessive drinking can also lead to an increased risk of heart attack, high blood pressure, and irregular heartbeat. We as a community must learn more about alcohol abuse and how to support those struggling with addiction. We need to start having more conversations about doing something different to prevent alcohol abuse.
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0: 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Thank you there, Eagle Spirit. Thank you, dancers.
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1: Hey, hey there, Warm Springs and KWSO listeners. Somebody can hear at KWSO giving you your Sunday community calendar. Let's get right on into it. An emergency water conservation order is in effect until further notice for the agency water system. Especially critical are the water tanks in Greeley Heights and West Hills, as pumps are not keeping up with demand. So everyone needs to stop watering the lawn and filling swimming pools to help out. There is also a precautionary boil water notice in effect this week for the agency water system. The Sinasho Travel Market is open Saturdays and Sundays from 10 a.m. to 2 p.m. through Labor Day weekend by the Sinasho Longhouse. Travel vendors are welcome and visitors are encouraged. You can contact Howie Pat or Dalson Suppa to learn more information. The Warm Springs Prevention Team will be hosting its 6th annual Building Resiliency's Summer Day Camp August 3rd for the 7th from 1 to 5 p.m. daily. For kids who attend and participate all week, there will be a trip to Oaks Park on Friday, August 7th. The camp is for youth ages 7 to 13 and lunch slash snacks will be provided daily. Pre-registration is not required, just be sure kids sign in every day upon arrival. The Warm Springs Legal Clinic scheduled for Monday, August 3rd has been canceled. The next clinic will be with the Native American Program of Legal Aid Services of Oregon will be September 1st. The Warm Springs Johnson O'Malley Committee's next scheduled meeting is on Tuesday, August 4th from 5:15 to 8 p.m. in the conference room at the Early Childhood Education Center. Meetings are held on the first Tuesday of each month, and if you need to contact the JOM Committee, their email is jom@wstribes.org. Division of Child Support employees are in Warm Springs once a month for the DHS office, providing in-person assistance with completing forms and answering questions about child support. They are there on the first Tuesday of every month, and their next visit will be on Tuesday, August 4th, from 1 to 3 p.m. Walk-ins and appointments are welcome, and to schedule or for questions, email childsupportbendtriballiaison@doj.oregon.gov or by calling 541-388-6141. Tribal artists are being sought to be the 2027 Miss Warm Springs Crown and or Banner. And for more details and to submit a bid, contact mini.yatin@wstribes.org or sandra.danzuka@wstribes.org. The deadline is August 14th. 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

0: That was some inner travel by Brownstone here on KWSO. KWSO is coordinating a Thursday market every week on campus, Thursdays from 10:30 a.m. until 2 p.m. Local vendors, programs, organizations, and folks doing fundraisers are invited to set up and participate. The event also features the distribution of fresh produce harvest kits from the High Desert Food and Farm Alliance. 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
3: Mitch Anthony here with today's Daily Dose. Parents can affect a better future by instilling certain values and ethics in their children today, according to author Victor Parachin, who offers specific areas on which parents should focus. First, determination. When responsibilities seem overwhelming, when opportunities seem limited, when challenges seem monumental, when crises seem unending, it is raw determination that separates those who triumph from those who give up and retreat. An effective way to instill determination in children is to urge them to stay with a task until they complete it. This applies even if they don't particularly enjoy the task at hand. Character is developed when we learn to do something we don't like with such energy and attitude that nobody knows we didn't like it. Determination cannot be taught when children have easy exit ramps from their responsibilities. Next, faith. According to Parachin, the trust and confidence that results from personal faith can become a child's most important resource for dealing with crises. Deep faith becomes the basis for hope when facing hard times. Parents must remember to teach the lessons of determination and faith so that their children can learn to pass in the school of life. This is Mitch Anthony reminding you once again that life is whatever you make it.
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0: Okay, that was your first song. 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Stand by.
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1: We can all contribute to making Warm Springs a healthier community. A first step is understanding risk and protective factors. Risk factors are personal traits, conditions in the family, school, or community that are linked to a youth's likelihood of engaging in delinquency, substance abuse, and other problem behaviors. Those factors can be offset by protective factors. Adult relatives, community members, and peers can all make a difference in positive ways by being involved with our youth. Whether you are engaging in positive activities with family, coaching a youth team, or just striking up conversation with a young person, it will help make them understand that there is a lot of positivity in Warm Springs and that people care.
2: Remember this. Temperatures inside cars can reach deadly levels more quickly than you think. Children's body temperatures rise up to 5 times faster than adults. So please never leave a child or a pet in a car. In just 10 minutes, the temperature on the inside of a car can increase by 20 degrees. Even on a cloudy or overcast day, if you see a child or pet trapped in a hot car, get help immediately.
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0: Hey, and that was Where Did All the Flowers Go by Wood Randy here on KWSO. You listen to Talking Drum this morning until 8, and then we have the Warm Springs Language, Culture, and History Hour. So keep it here on KWSO.
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0: This is the Warm Sinks program. Life outside of prison walls can be overwhelming, especially for those who have spent many years behind those walls. My guest today is Antonio Becerra, who was sentenced to 16 years in prison for choices he made as a young man. Since his release, Antonio has dedicated himself to helping others facing similar challenges, offering support and guidance as they navigate life after incarceration.
1: I'm the director of Brothers in Progress, Reentry and Recovery. I am the Adult Services of Shreveponia. And yes, and as of now, we have all of us are peer led, and we all have a certified recovery mentor certifications. And yeah, we love the work, we live the work, and we eat and sleep the work.
0: Those entering prison often face a great deal of uncertainty, wondering what lies ahead, what life will be like, and how they will navigate the challenges in front of them. The fear of the unknown can be overwhelming. Antonio shares his personal experience of entering prison and the realities he faced during that time.
1: Well, a lot of that path was developed while being incarcerated. You know, when you're on your way there, there's a potential of a larger sentence. And living in that fear of losing that much of your life. So, you know, you begin to talk to wise people, and sometimes wise people will say something as little as, well, you better stand for something or fall for nothing. So my reentry started in there. It didn't apply till 16 years after, but the mindset of, I've done jail time before, and I do not want to just sit here and waste time. So I got my diploma in there, a GED diploma in adult continuous education, and I got some support within their ministry, and then a mentor like Don Ponder, you know, who prepped me for my release because I was afraid because people were getting out a little ahead of me and already on their way back. So when I got out, I remembered some of the wise words he had told me was to continue to program, read my literature, and get employment as soon as I can. So when I got out, of course, the old life was probably still waiting for me, and the impacts that I had may have lived within then, whether that mean altercations of some kind of dispute. I was willing to face those head on just to make amends and get past that so I could safely go my way of seeking employment, which I did. So when I got out, I found a church, and they welcomed me in, and I had this, I had mental barriers that made me feel like I wasn't accepted. So in the process of that, I was, inching my way to say, seeing who was for me, you know, who did carry or didn't carry judgment, and the Gospel Church was one of them, and they didn't. And I was on foot applying for work, and 4 weeks out to my release, I got hired at the Warm Springs Forest Products Industries, and I worked there. But reentry process didn't start there. They just got me busy for 5 years, and when the mill shut down, I didn't know how to deal with it. I didn't know how to deal with finances, and that's where a reentry program support system and mentorship could have took place. And even though 5 years went by, and then I was really faced with what to do.
0: The Brothers and Sisters in Progress Steps to Freedom Reentry Group meets every Tuesday from 5:30 to 7 p.m. at the Jefferson County Library in Madras. 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

0: Hey, and that was The Worm by The Boys here on KWSO. 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
5: Critical thinking skills are essential to use when trying to kick bad habits. 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

0: Hey, and that was some Grass Dance by Northern Plains Society here on KWSO. It's Talking Drum on KWSO until 8 when you can hear the Warm Springs Language, Culture, and History Hour. After that, it's Big Band Music at 9 with Swinging Down the Lane. 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
3: Online scams are becoming more prominent in the recent years. The prevalence of scams have skyrocketed in the dating scene. It's important to know the signs of an online romance scam. One of the most obvious signs is when they ask you for money. They may tell you they need money to come see you or that they need it to help pay off debts so they can begin a new life with you. Scammers can create detailed sob stories to manipulate their victims. Seniors are more at risk of being scammed, but that does not mean it can't happen to anyone. Scams are catered to all ages. Remember to always be careful when online dating.
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0: Those are People and Mother Earth on KWSO. Rivers, springs, and streams have sustained the people since time immemorial, providing salmon, roots, medicine, transportation, and place for ceremony, prayer, and gathering. Recorded in 2005 and preserved in the KWSO archives, Atwai elder Susie Slakish shares the meaning of water for the Warm Springs people.
1: The water is sacred to us, and we are like giving thanks when we think to the Creator by taking a sip of water before we eat and after, to cleanse us before we eat so that the food will enter into our bodies with that clean water, blessed water, like blessing ourselves before our food goes in to enter into our stomach and our bodies. And then afterwards, the chush is to follow the food and make sure that it gets cleansed. It's just like giving thanks, thanking and praising the Creator for the water that we take into our bodies and the food, and then thanking the Creator for sending the water to the land and the mountains, you know, having it there in the rivers.
0: Atwai elder Susie Slakish talking about Chush. KWSO has documented the voices of elders and helped preserve native language and traditions for the past 40 years. I'm Sue Matters, reporting for Our People and Mother Earth on Warm Springs Community Radio, 91.9 FM, KWSO.
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0: The names for body parts is a basic part of learning any language. The Warm Springs Culture and Heritage Language Teachers who work at the Warm Springs K-8 Academy share these lessons on how to say different body parts in the Warm Springs or Itchishkeen language, the Paiute or Numu language, and the Wasco or Kix language.
1: The word for hair, Itchishkeen, Tutanik, Tutanik.
2: So Buha is how you say hair in Nuwa. So Buha. So,
3: Inaltklut is how you say in Kixt. Inaltklut, Inaltklut.
1: Eyes in Itchishkeen, Achush, Achush.
2: Boy is how you say eyes in Nuwa. Boy, boy.
3: Iskhus is how you say eyes in Kixt. Ischus, ischus.
1: In Itchishkeen or Warm Springs, nose is said nushnu, nushnu.
2: Movie is how you say nose in Nuwa. Movie, movie.
3: Iguch is how you say nose in Kixt. Igutch, igutch.
1: Is how you say mouth in Itchishkeen.
2: Dupa is how you say mouth in Nuwa. Dupa, dupa.
3: Iquachshut is how you say mouth in Kixt. Iquachshut, iquachshut.
1: Mishu is how you say ears in Itchishkeen. Mishu, mishu.
2: Naka is how you say ears in Nuwa. Naka, naka.
3: Sluchimach is how you say ears in Kixt. Sluchimach, sluchimach.
0: Language lessons for body parts in the Itchishkeen, Numu, and Kix languages of the Confederated Tribes of Warm Springs. Thank you to Dallas Winneshut, Selena Cooper, and Shayla Stwyer for recording this lesson.
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5: 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Dan igim chomach, daya kaduch.
4: What did you eat this morning?
5: Ichlen chomach, ichpoyanmach. Ichlen chomach, ichpoyanmach.
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5: 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Dan igim chomach, daya kaduch.
4: What did you eat this morning?
5: Igan chomach asabla. Igan chomach asabla.
4: I ate bread.
5: Dan igim chomach daya kaduch. Dan igim chomach daya kaduch.
4: What did you eat this morning?
5: Igin chomach igushu iagewak. Igin chomach igushu iagewak.
4: I ate bacon.
5: Dan igim chomach daya kaduch. Dan igim chomach daya kaduch.
4: What did you eat this morning?
5: Igan chomach koshkosh akiach asabla. Igan chomach koshkosh akiach asabla.
4: I ate toast. Alchama ayam shkoglaya. See you later. We are happy to bring you our lessons on foods. Listen how to ask what you ate this morning and what your reply might be.
5: Dan igim chomach daya kaduch.
4: What did you eat this morning?
5: Aya dan.
4: Nothing?
5: Dan igim chomach daya kaduch. Dan igim chomach daya kaduch.
4: What did you eat this morning?
5: Igan chomach amash. Igan chomach amash.
4: I ate mush.
5: Dan igim chomach daya kaduch. Dan igim chomach daya kaduch.
4: What did you eat this morning?
5: Igan chomach cha hakiach wakat. Igan chomach cha hakiach wakat.
4: I ate fried potatoes.
5: Dan igim chomach daya kaduch. Dan igim chomach daya kaduch.
4: What did you eat this morning?
5: Igin chomach utchumt wakat. Igin chomach utchumt wakat.
4: I ate boiled potatoes. Alchama, I am Shkoglaya. See you later. Thank you for joining us today. We are happy to bring you our lesson on foods. Listen how to ask what you ate this morning or noon and what your reply might be.
5: Dan igim chomach daya kaduch. Dan igim chomach daya kaduch.
4: What did you eat this morning?
5: Igan chomach asablal kwadal aglibi. Igan chomach asablal kwadal aglibi.
4: I ate biscuits and gravy.
5: 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Dan igim chomach daya shayba agaslach itlam.
4: What did you eat at noontime?
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4: What did you eat at noontime?
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4: What did you eat at noontime?
5: Igin chomach yukst itaki. Igin chomach yukst itaki.
4: I ate cooked turkey. Alchama, I am Shkoglaya. See you later. We are happy to bring you our lesson on foods. Listen how to ask what you ate at noon and what your reply might be.
5: 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Dan igim chomach daya shayba agaslach itlam.
4: What did you eat at noontime?
5: Igin chomach yukst ilikuk. Igin chomach yukst ilikuk.
4: I ate cooked chicken.
5: 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Dan igim chomach daya shayba agaslach itlam.
4: What did you eat at noontime?
5: Igin chomach imakluni. Igin chomach imakluni.
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5: 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Dan igim chomach daya shayba agaslach itlam.
4: What did you eat at noontime?
5: Igin chomach alagamin. Igin chomach alagamin.
4: I ate lakamin. Alchama, I am Shkoglaya. See you later. We are happy to bring you our lesson on foods. Listen how to ask what your friend is eating. Gwinmaba Wigwa, Friday.
5: Dun imshilach. Dun imshilach.
4: What are you eating?
5: Inshilach ilibum. Inshilach ilibum.
4: I'm eating an apple.
5: Dun imshilach. Dun imshilach.
4: What are you eating?
5: Anshilach alimnu. Anshilach alimnu.
4: I'm eating watermelon.
5: Dun imshilach. Dun imshilach.
4: What are you eating?
5: Shlun shilach iskia. Shlun shilach iskia.
4: I'm eating strawberries.
5: Dan im shilach. Dan im shilach.
4: What are you eating?
5: Dan shilach it kachan. Dan shilach it kachan.
4: I'm eating choke cherries.
5: Dan im shilach. Dan im shilach.
4: What are you eating?
5: Dan shilach idunayach. Dun shilach idunayach.
4: I'm eating huckleberries. Alchama, I am Shkoglaya. See you later.
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0: Today we will be saying phrases talking about Wasco babies on the good days. So listen carefully, and you will be able to compliment or give direction to your children when they are having a good day. Slil glugwachk, ish kush kush. Wasco babies on the good days.
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0: Watch her. 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
0: They are playing.
1: Smoot humk. Awit kit id michi mutmach waskanba.
0: Put your toys in the box.
1: Awit kit id michi mutmat waskanba. Agachi mut huit. Which cook?
0: Are you ready now?
1: Agachi mut which cook? Dem homuch id mich tlum.
0: Eat your food.
1: Dem homuch id mich tlum. Aga alski wit hida.
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1: Aga alski wit hida.
0: Thank you for listening to today's lesson. 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
4: Since time immemorial, the people of Middle Oregon and the Columbia River lived in harmony with the land, which provided both food and materials for shelter and living. Learning from our ancestors and how they lived without negative impact on the environment is a way to better know your tribes. The Columbia River has always attracted people. Tribal people would come for the plentiful fish runs. They also came to trade and to socialize. On the basalt walks of the River Canyon, images were left telling the story of individuals or groups of creatures and legends. Some images are pictographs, which are painted onto rocks. Petroglyphs are images carved onto the rock surface. These rock drawings and carvings are the markings of our ancestors. Originally near to water, many of the rocks' images were removed when the Dalles Dam closed their gates. Had they been left, the rocks would have been submerged. Today, more than 40 of those petroglyphs and pictographs are on display at Columbia Hills State Park, which they can be viewed.
5: Horse Thief Lake is well known for its ancient rock paintings and petroglyphs, but time, nature, and vandalism have taken their toll on these rock writings. With every passing year, they become less and less visible. For years, scientists and historians have been able to discover any way to preserve the images without harming them to present their work to the public. With 18 years of experience as a scientific photographer, James Henderson experimented and solved the problems that had baffled those who came before him. Using special techniques in a combination with advanced medical photography practices, Henderson was able to isolate and illuminate the images. This brought out color in the paintings that had previously been invisible to the human eye. These rock paintings are some of the richest links we have of those who came before us, and because limited oral or written stories exist from the people who created the pictographs and petroglyphs, their meanings might never be uncovered. We can guess, but we may never know for certain. The land has its history, and we have history on the land, and our responsibility is to preserve our natural heritage and to pass our stories along to those who follow.
4: More than 160 rock art sites have been documented in the lower Columbia areas, including the stretch between the Dalles and Pasco, along the middle and lower Deschutes River, and at scattered sites in the Yakima and John Day River drainages. We honor these ancient images and their depictions connecting humans to the environment and the spirit world. Stories from our past helping us to know our tribes. This information was provided by the Museum at Warm Springs, educating the world about our tribes, preserving and sharing culture. Know Your Tribes on Warm Springs Community Radio 91.9 FM KWSO.
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0: The Sahaptin people used wampum for money until the U.S. government made money for our country to use as currency. Money has been a part of our lives since we were placed on the Indian reservations. We were encouraged to be farmers, cattlemen, and be employed. Our women made gloves, moccasins for sale or trade for groceries. Names for money was given at this time. The lessons for this week will be on money. Today we will teach the names of the paper money. Wanakit, Sapsikwat, Hahaikwi. Lesson on money. Chi Nawa Wiwanichi Hahaik Namiki Sinwitki.
1: These are the names of money in our language.
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0: Today's lesson is sentences about money, which was heard in person or stories told about our older people regarding money. Napskwe, subsequent, sunwit, chokhaikwe. Sentence lesson talking about money. Chokhaik nanam, awiwa nitsha, chokhaik iwa kutli.
1: 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Money is your pet or friend.
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0: Our people buried their money to save it. Only used it when they needed the money. They learned about the bank. They used it to put their money away with the attitude that the money needs to work for you.
1: Today we will continue with money lesson on the coins. Matasqui, subsequent, Wiwanicht, Pete, teaching the names of the coins.
2: Lutsan me
1: is a penny.
2: Lutsan me. Paha Lutsan me
1: is 5 pennies, which is a nickel.
2: Paha Lutsan me. Nachsh Pete
1: is a dime.
2: Nachsh Pit. Quata
1: is a quarter.
2: Quata. Ishat chachaik
1: is 2 quarters or half of a dollar.
2: Ishat chachaik. Nachsh tanwaintmi chachaik
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0: Pinapkwe. 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
0: 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Chachaik. You what? Nachsh. Chachaik. You what?
1: $1.
0: Nachsh. 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You what? 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Chachaik. You what?
1: $0.50.
0: 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You what? Putum chuchaik, iwa?
1: $10.
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4: Kinu tamash mais.
3: I will see you tomorrow.
4: Inu tamash mais.
3: I will see you tomorrow. Now that you have heard today's phrase, say it to yourself after you hear it again.
4: Inu tamash mais. 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

0: Today's lesson will be on ceremonial fishing. Also included will be the Ichishkin names for people or animals involved in equipment and tools.
1: Kawitai Pawinaha Inchi Wanayao.
0: The ceremonial fishing is done in the Columbia River.
1: Kawitai Pawinaha Inchi Wana Yao.
0: And Iwisama Bakuha Ashokhni Inchi Wanapa.
1: The fishermen use gill nets at the Columbia River.
0: In Iwisama Bakuha Ashokhni Inchi Wanapa.
1: Watamaki Pa in Iwiha Inchi Wanapa.
0: Boats are used at the Columbia River.
1: Watamaki Pa in Iwiha Inchi Wanapa.
0: Wau tanashpa pa in Iwiha Inchi Wanapa ku tunhpa Wanapa.
1: Scaffolds are used at the Columbia River and surrounding areas.
0: Wau tanashpa pa in Iwiha Inchi Wanapa ku tunhpa Wanapa.
1: Taihai ku kia Iwacha ani. Pipshmiki.
0: The spear and hook were made of bone.
1: Taihai ku kia Iwacha ani papshmiki.
0: Toksku tuanuash pa'nt iwihana inchi wanapa.
1: Indian hemp and vine maple wood were used at the Columbia River.
0: Taksku tuanuash pa'nt iwihana inchi wanapa. That concludes today's lesson on ceremonial fishing.
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3: Today is August 2nd. On this day in 1824, in New York City, Fifth Avenue opened. 1983, U.S. House of Representatives approved a law that designated the third Monday of January would be a federal holiday in honor of Dr. Martin Luther King Jr. In 1990, Iraq invaded the oil-rich country of Kuwait. Iraq claimed that Kuwait had driven down oil prices by exceeding production quotas. A look at a local happening on this day in the past is coming up in just a moment.
4: 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And now back to On This Day in Local History from the Jefferson County School District 509J here on KWSO.
3: From the August 2nd, 1934 edition of the Madras Pioneer. Mrs. Franklin D. Roosevelt passed through Madras this morning on her way to Portland, where she will join her husband. As soon as word had been passed around that Mrs. Roosevelt had left Redmond, a crowd began to form on the streets to await her coming. Mrs. Roosevelt's companion, Lorena Hickok, was driving the Plymouth Sport Coupe, which slowed up perceptibly when it passed through Madras. August 2nd, 1934.
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8: 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Luksh. Sawitk. Wakamo. Wiuno. Tumsh. 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
0: Haka. Haka Maso.
1: Who is that?
0: Haka Maso. Haka Mai Igyao.
1: Who came in?
0: Haka Mai Igyao. Haka Mio Nani.
1: Whose name is that?
0: Haka Mio Nani. Hau.
1: What?
0: Hau. Hau Manipun.
1: How's everything?
0: Hau Manipun. Hau Manai.
1: What happened?
0: Hau Manai. Hau Riwau.
1: What else?
0: Hau Riwau. Hano.
1: Where?
0: Hano. Hano Umia.
1: Where are you going?
0: Hano Umia. Hano Osumogoni.
1: Where is that woman?
0: Hano Osumogoni. Hano Kate.
1: Where is he sitting?
0: Hano Kate. Hanano.
1: When?
0: Hanano. Hanano ra apigyauk.
1: When are we going to speak?
0: Hanano ra apigyauk. Hanano ra misumuk.
1: When are we going to gather?
0: Hanano ra misumuk. Hanano ra miteni hanyuk.
1: When are we going to have a meeting?
0: Hanano ra miteni hanyuk. Mariregazi kutuam yaruana.
1: Talking to little children.
0: Unnoitsi.
1: Oh, so sweet or cute.
0: Unnoitsi. Unnoitsi tabua.
1: He looks so sweet.
0: Unnoitsi tabua. Unnoitsi namarabui.
1: She is dressed so cute.
0: Unnoitsi namarabui. Unnoitsi ibua.
1: You are so sweet, my friend.
0: 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Muatsi.
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0: Imuatsi hima utu bimua. 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
0: Imuatsi uha tsiayai. 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
0: Ihutsi uha puchai. Ihutsi hau umanaiku.
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0: Ihutsi hau umanaiku. Iduamatsi.
1: My dear children.
0: Iduamatsi. Iduamatsi inakapani.
1: My dear children, listen to me.
0: 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Iduamatsi mawamipani.
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0: 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Iduamatsi dikau.
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0: Iduamatsi dikau.
1: Daily activities.
0: Hau uya amamoa.
1: How are you this morning?
0: Hau uya amamoa. Yabi yotsio.
1: Hurry and get up.
0: Yabi yotsio. Netigo hanyok.
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0: 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Yabi up.
1: Hurry up.
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0: 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It's a puha ziwangyo.
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0: 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Umako waidani yao.
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0: 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Umagai numatu de water.
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0: 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Punidua.
1: See you later.
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5: Dame nani shutu hau.
3: Now that you have heard today's phrase, say it to yourself after you hear it again.
5: Dame nani shutu hau. 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
0: Rangich. 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
1: Camas.
0: Happy. 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
1: Indian carrot.
0: Yappa. To ishabui.
1: Choke cherries.
0: To ishabui. Togavon.
1: Huckleberries.
0: Togavon. Pa.
1: Water.
0: Pa.
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0: Okay. 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Happy. 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Pa.
1: Bishamum. Umama. Num.
0: These foods take care of us as Indians throughout the year.
1: No okoti numudui numino nishitu haikut.
0: All year around, we give thanks to the Creator for all that we have.
1: Nishitu hainati natu guvatu.
0: Giving thanks to the Creator. Hubia.
1: Songs.
0: Hubia. Niga.
1: Dancing.
0: Niga. Natuku.
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0: Natuku. Biwe.
1: Heart.
0: Biwe. Buhagai.
1: Spiritual being.
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0: Hubia. Niga. Natuku. Biwe. Buhagai.
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1: 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Always have respect for our elders. When you are in their presence, listen to what they have to say when they are speaking.
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Dako beat. My relatives, don't be afraid to sing. Tungkashila has given everything a way to communicate to the spirit. The Ikjewichasha, the common people, talk to the grandfathers through our songs, then our hearts. Mitakuapi, my relatives, don't be afraid to sing.

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Hello again, you're swinging down the lane with David Miller. Today I greet listeners to station WFWM, broadcasting from Frostburg State University in Missouri. We have a special lineup today for an episode I call Girl Crazy. That's right, over the next hour, we will hear songs from the 20th century placing girls on the pedestal. Let's get right into it. The Tommy Dorsey Orchestra gives us a recording that they made late in Tommy's career, though the song goes all the way back to 1935, when Richard Rodgers and Lawrence Hart wrote a tune for the Broadway show Jumbo. The title? The Most Beautiful Girl in the World.

0: The Dorsey Band talked about the most beautiful girl in the world, and that seems like a perfect lead-in to a tune written by Irving Berlin for the 1946 Broadway show Annie Get Your Gun. It was later made into a movie. Ray Middleton sang about The Girl That I Marry on Broadway. Howard Keel gave us the movie version. Today, I call on Robert Goulet to bring us his version of this romantic tune.
1: The girl that I marry will have to be as soft and as pink

We have a jazzy instrumental coming up as the Preservation Hall Jazz Band from New Orleans bring us their version of this song written back in 1927. Here is Girl of My Dreams.

That was a song from the 1920s. We dip even further back for a song that was written in 1916. Some years later, it was featured in the Rudy Valley movie, The Vagabond Lover. And then in 1952, you heard the song, If You Were the Only Girl in the World, sung as a duet by Doris Day and Gordon McRae. Today we have a very smooth version of that tune made by the Claude Thornhill Orchestra with Buddy Hughes on the vocals.

That was a song from 1916. We go back another 5 years to listen to a 1911 song with an intriguing title. A vocal group under the direction of orchestra leader Fred Waring brings us the song, "I Want a Girl Just Like the Girl Who Married Dear Old Dad."

0: Fred Waring, his orchestra, and a mixed chorus with a song that dates all the way back to 1911. You're Swinging Down the Lane with David Miller.
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0: We're into the 1920s now with a tune written by Richard Whiting, Margaret Whiting's father. The song, Sleepy Time Gal, also was heard in a 1942 movie that used that song title as the movie title. Today we call on Dean Martin to provide his version of this tune.

Dean Martin has introduced us to a sleepy time gal, but Tiny Hill wants us to know about a peculiar sort of gal named Sal.

was led by Glenn Miller. In 1942, his band appeared in a movie titled Orchestra Wives. Although the band played a prominent role in the movie, they were not identified by Glenn's name. One of the songs in that movie became a hit single for Miller's band, and it also was nominated for an Academy Award. Listen now as the orchestra tells the story of a Michigan gal with vocal by Tex Beneke, supported by the Modern Airs. He says, "I've got a gal in Kalamazoo."

What a delight to follow Glenn Miller with the Count Basie Band, particularly when Basie calls on Jimmy Rushing to do a vocal. They're going to bring us a song written in 1918 and recorded by just about everybody and his brother. The Basie version was released in 1940. Here it is, Somebody Stole My Gal.

Somebody Stole My Gal, and we have another song along the same line. It seems that Louis Prima has a problem. He asks, 5'2" eyes of blue, has anybody seen my gal? On the recording, he's joined by the woman he married, vocalist Keely Smith.

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1: Oh, dress.
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0: 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row, row, row, row, row, row, row, row, row, row, row, row, row, row, row, row, row, row, row, row, row, row, row, row, row, row, row, row, row, row, row, row, row, row, row, row, row, row, row, row, row, row, row, row, row, row, row, row, row, row, row, row, row, row, row, row, row, row, row, row, row, row, row, row, row, row, row, row, row, row, row, row, row, row, row, row, row, row, row, row, row, row, row, row, row, row, row, row, row, row, row, row, row, row, row, row, row, row, row, row, row, row, row, row, row, row, row, row, row, row, row, row, row, row, row, row, row, row, row, row, row, row, row, row, row, row, row,

Louis Prima, Keeley Smith, and the tale of a young lady who has somehow disappeared without a trace. You're swinging down the lane with David Miller. We continue now with a pair of tunes that seem to go quite nicely together. There's a tune written in 1949 where the Mills Brothers tell us about Daddy's Little Girl, and then Maurice Chevalier follows up by telling us, "Thank Heaven for Little Girls." That's the song that he introduced in the 1958 movie Gigi, with music by Lerner and Lowe. First, though, let's listen to the Mills Brothers.

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Those little eyes so helpless and appealing, one day will flash and send you crashing through the ceiling. Thank heaven for little girls. Thank heaven for them all.

We move now to the year 1945, when the highly successful team of Rodgers and Hammerstein wrote music for the Broadway musical Carousel. It was later made into a successful movie. On Broadway, John Raitt provided an extended piece called Soliloquy. In the movie version, Gordon McRae provided that selection. As you listen to the John Raitt version, it may seem at first not to fit in with today's theme, but keep listening.

tell. What if he is a girl? A girl? What would I do with her? What could I do for her? A bum with no money.

A change of mood coming up now, a delightful song written by Leo Robin and Julie Stein for the 1949 show Gentlemen Prefer Blondes. The blonde in question was played by Carol Channing on stage and by Marilyn Monroe when they made a movie version. Today we hear Miss Channing explaining about the critical role of diamonds in her life.

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They delight in fighting duels.

0: Today we have been glorifying females as they have been celebrated in song. A suitable conclusion is provided by Pat Suzuki, who sang the song Coming Up in the 1958 Rodgers and Hammerstein Broadway show Flower Drum Song. She explains, I enjoy being a girl.
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5: Welcome to American Indian and Alaskan Native Living. I'm Dr. David DeRose. Today we're recording from the venue of the Orlando Convention Center in Orlando, Florida. We're at the ASI International Meetings in August of 2024. And we're engaging with people who are especially making a difference in health and education lines, some of whom are working directly in Indian country. That is the case with my guest today, Lauren Fish. Lauren, it's great to have you with us.
6: Thank you, Dr. Rose. Good to be here.
5: Lauren, you are with an organization that is not a strange name to those who are regular listeners of our show. You're with the Holbrook Indian School. For those who are, well, strangers to Holbrook, tell us a little bit about who you guys are.
6: We are a 1st through 12th grade boarding school for Native American youth. We have been in operation since 1946. So to me, that says something about who we are and what we're doing. And it's interesting. We don't do much advertising for bringing people to our school, although we've heard some people, hey, we heard about you on the radio. So maybe it was through one of these programs. But a lot of the students that we do get are because they had family members, their parents, their uncles, their aunts, their grandparents had gone to school there prior, and they wanted their children to go to school there as well.
5: No, it's exciting to me to hear about how people are saying, hey, we've had such a great experience at Holbrook that we want our kids or our grandkids or our niece or nephew to come through. That's really a testimony to the impact that you're having on young people. My understanding is that it's exclusively a Native school. Is that right?
6: Yes, we have had non-Native students. Some staff children go there, and we've even had some non-Native students come there because people felt like that was the best place for them, and so their application process, they don't get the same subsidy that the Native students do. But the focus is primarily to Native youth, and we're 20 miles south of the Navajo Reservation, which is the largest reservation in the United States. And so primarily our students are Navajo, but we also have students from Apache, from the Grand Canyon tribes, Hopi, Pima, and even some from the Dakotas and some from the Pacific Northwest. So from all over, we've had tribes from the East Coast and from Oklahoma as well. So we have a very diverse population, even though it's specifically focused to Native American youth.
5: Well, it's great to have you again on the broadcast, Lauren. You have been featured before, as well as Holbrook. I know both you and your wife are on the team there. First, tell us about your wife, and then tell us about what you're doing.
6: Diana, we've been married for 32 years this fall, and this will be our 10th year at Holbrook Indian School. Diana is the development director at Holbrook Indian School, which is important because about 90% of our funding comes from donors, and so it's important to be able to coordinate that. Myself, I am the director of the counseling department at Holbrook Indian School. We also have a female counselor as well, which is important. And I enjoy my role there. It's not just doing counseling with the students. I'm also doing training with the staff. We're doing groups with the different age-appropriate groups, or with the different groups. Sometimes we do grief groups. Grief and loss is a huge issue with Native American youth. And sometimes we'll do alcohol and drug groups. But most of the time it's age-specific groups for elementary and middle school and high school. And just dealing with whatever issues, where they're at, what's going on with them. And so, and also doing education around mental health. A lot of the students come there with a lack of knowledge about mental health and mental health issues, and think that what they're experiencing is normal when it's actually not normal.
5: One of the wonderful things I know that you've been involved with is holistic health programming for the Native youth. And it seems to me, as the little bit I've heard about what you're doing, Lauren, is these principles transcend Native youth. They apply to Native adults. They apply to people across the demographic spectrum. You were involved with setting up a program that I've heard called the MAPS program. Can you tell us a little bit about what that is?
6: Yeah, so the accreditation team was sitting around, and we felt like that there was a gap in our programs. We felt like we were doing the mental health part really well. We felt like the academic was gaining momentum. We were graduating students closer and closer to grade level. And we were also providing good cultural connections for the students. We have classes in Native American language and government and pottery and horsemanship and agriculture. So really trying to connect them back to their culture and their roots. The part that we were missing, though, that we felt like was really important, like you said, not only to Native American youth, but also to broader society, is around lifestyle choices. What choices people make around what they eat, how much sleep they're getting, how much activity they're getting, attitude, just all these things that not only affect you physically, but also affect you mentally and emotionally and spiritually as well. So we kind of tagged the overall program our four pillars, and then we have mental, academic / artistic, physical, and spiritual wholeness, health and wholeness. And so in that context, we were like, hey, we're missing this part. As you already know, the Native American community can tend towards lifestyle diseases.
5: Mm-hmm.
6: You've written some books on this, so
5: right.
6: You're well aware. But just diabetes, for example.
5: Mm-hmm.
6: And so what are the health issues that people aren't understanding in regards to diabetes? So we feel like if we can educate the students, and maybe they're able to take some of that home, and maybe they're able to share some of that with their family, we feel like that it will have a bigger impact than just on our little community. So the overall program MAPS has it doesn't just focus on health and wholeness physically, but it also focuses, like we said, mental health, academic health, physical health, and spiritual health and wholeness. So we're looking forward to seeing the results of that, not just, you know, in that specific year or in that specific program or in that specific presentation that we're doing to the students, but as they grow and learn and begin to apply, because there's always that application process. You can learn something, you can have an understanding of it. Oh, okay, that makes sense, 2 and 2 make 4. But until you actually go and apply that to your own life, as you and I both know, it's not going to have the effect. So we're hoping and praying that that will have that effect.
5: Well, let's talk about some stories. Maybe students that connected with some lifestyle practice when they were there at Holbrook, maybe it wasn't all that palatable to begin with, whether we're talking something they ate or drank, or maybe just lifestyle in general. And they started implementing this, and it changed not only maybe their health, but how they looked at that particular discipline or that particular activity. Do you have any stories like that?
6: There was a young man who came. I wouldn't say he was obese, a little overweight, but for his age, I think 10th grade, you know, shouldn't have been having the issues he was in regards to his health, you know. And so he really enjoyed basketball, but, you know, it was a little more difficult for him. And so he was able to use that as motivation to show up every morning for a class that actually happens at 6 o'clock.
7: Wow.
6: And that's in the weight room, and there's stations, and each day they do different, work on different parts of the body and do different, not only anaerobic, but aerobic exercises as well to try to get them healthy. So he, over a period of time, saw significant gain and was able to use that to be a better basketball player. That was his motivation. And so it was neat to be able to see that change and that confidence in him as he was able to drop some weight, gain some muscle, and just overall be more confident, not only on the basketball court, but also in the classroom and also socially. So you see the benefits of the physical health in other areas of his life as well.
7: That's a great story. And now, just because we're trying to put Holbrook in the right light, people are listening, they hear a 6 a.m. exercise class. Is it an optional class or required?
6: It's optional.
7: Oh, okay, good, okay.
6: It's optional. So the awesome part was that he, on his own motivation, was able to get up every morning and participate in that. It's, I think it's 4 mornings a week or 5 mornings a week. But so that was, we call it zero period.
7: Zero period.
6: Because first period is at 8 o'clock, but this was zero period, so...
7: No, I mean, it's a tremendous story, and it lets me know that you're casting a vision for better health to these students, because I know the students I've dealt with in that age range, it seems like their motivation is to try to see how long they can stay in bed, not how early they can get up. I don't want to overgeneralize.
6: True. And there were some students who chose that. We do try to provide other opportunities for them to be involved in the fitness center there. So it's not just the zero period. But that for him was what worked for him. And so it was he and another buddy. And I think that accountability is really important. So I want to encourage anyone who's out there and they want to start a new health habit, have an accountability partner, somebody that's going to be doing it with you. So I would suggest for those of you wanting to start a new habit or break an old habit that's not helping, you always want to, when you're dropping a bad habit, start a new habit. And it's important to have an accountability partner, because if you can have someone, you may not feel like it, but then your buddy will be like, hey, let's do this, you know, we've been doing this for so many days now, let's not give up now, let's continue. So to me, that's really important to any listeners out there, you know, because you can get discouraged if you're doing it on your own, or you try to quit something and then your brain misses that, because it's not just about the physical addiction or whatever, it's about that emotional connection. You know, I smoked for several years. It was one of the hardest things for me to give up. And so for me, I had to start some other habits. So for me, I found that, you know, maybe not the best healthy habit, but sunflower seeds in the shell was something that I could be doing with my mouth. And, you know, it messed up my teeth after a while, so I had to cut that out. But, you know, but the point is that it gave me something to do. You know, I was chewing on some sunflower seeds, and so it gave me a kind of a break, or it gave me that same emotional, you know, whatever that I needed that I was getting from the cigarette beyond the nicotine.
7: No, I love what you're saying, and I love the example of, you know, addictive commercial tobacco, because let's face it, if someone says, I want to quit smoking, if all they're focused on is stopping smoking, I've pointed out to my patients and others that all you're thinking about is smoking, even though you want to quit. So I love it when someone says, I'm going to do this instead. I'm going to focus on eating sunflower seeds. I'm going to focus on taking a walk.
6: Yeah.
7: I'm going to focus on taking a shower. Yes, yeah. So those substitute behaviors are really powerful. We're talking about this MAPS program at Holbrook Indian School. And we're trying to help people see that these principles that are, well, that are being embraced by young people are powerful for adults too, powerful for my listeners on this show, American Indian and Alaska Native Living. With that in mind, let me just ask the question this way. Sometimes we cast a vision for better health, Lauren, and folks may say, yeah, I'm interested in that. But there's a disconnect. They know they're supposed to be interested in better health, but they don't feel that they're worth taking care of their health. Have you run into this dynamic where people, part of the motivation issue is they just don't see value in themselves?
6: Yes, and as a mental health counselor, I see a lot of the roots for that in mental health. And maybe that's just my bias. But say, for example, you know, you as a doctor are saying to a patient, you know, it's really important for your health that you quit smoking. You're like, yeah, I want to quit smoking, you know. But then they believe about themselves that they're unworthy or not valuable or that they actually deserve to be miserable. So what's more miserable than keeping yourself miserable by smoking? I mean, you smoke because you have to, right? So for me, at the end of the day, when I'm looking at these people who are trying to better themselves, but they have these hang-ups, it can get in the way of them making good choices.
7: We have to talk more about this. We got to step away for a break. I'm talking with Lauren Fish. He's with Holbrook Indian School. Practical things that can make a difference for you, your family, your community, your tribe. Stay tuned. Dr. DeRose, we'll be back with more right after this.
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7: Welcome back to American Indian and Alaska Native Living. I'm Dr. David DeRose. With me in our virtual studio here in the Orlando Convention Center is Lauren Fish. Lauren is the Counseling Department Director for Holbrook Indian School. He's been sharing with us some things that I find exciting that are transforming the lives of Native youth and how these are being applied to the lives of individuals who are tuning into this radio show. That's what we're trying to do. We're trying to apply it to you. Lauren, we're talking about this really difficult challenge that we all face if we're trying to improve people's health, improving anything about their lifestyle. Many people, they give us assent. They say, yes, I know I should do this. Yeah, I believe that's important. But really, they have this low self-esteem, low self-value, and as a result, they're enmeshed. They're trapped in a web, kind of their own choosing, and yet not their own choosing. Help us to understand a little bit more about this crazy dynamic, why someone, when they know something's harming them, would actually be incentivized to do the harmful behavior.
6: It doesn't make sense. Okay, and that's the first thing I need to say about it. It doesn't make sense. And so, for example, we all have met someone, a pretty girl or a handsome guy, and someone will give them a compliment on their looks, and they'll almost want to fight back, proving that they're not, I'm not pretty, I'm not handsome. And so there's this sense about who they are that they've gotten from somewhere. Usually it's from past traumas. That's from my bias as a mental health counselor.
7: Past traumas?
6: Past traumas.
7: Okay, break that down for us. I mean, a lot of people immediately relate to that, but are we talking about these adverse childhood experiences?
6: Correct. I mean, it even could be something that happened last week. But the point is, it is a negative life event that has happened, and it can write part of your story about who you are. Okay? So, say, for example, myself. When I was younger, I did some things that I felt bad about, right?
7: Mm-hmm.
6: So then also some people did some things to me that I felt bad about. So then I get older and I'm walking around. This is my life story. I'm walking around with, I deserve to be miserable.
7: Mm-hmm.
6: Now I'm active in the church. I'm a counselor. I'm a husband and a father. And on the outside, I look successful, but then I'm doing all these things that ensure that I'm miserable. Well, why? It doesn't make any sense. So when I was able to go back and figure out the root of that, I deserve to be miserable, and unplug from that, I didn't have the need to be doing all those things that made me miserable.
7: Mm.
6: And so that's what I'm saying. Belief is very strong. I mean, we base our lives on beliefs, on who we are, how we do, what choices we make. And so when those choices affect our health and wellness, we don't believe that we deserve health and wellness, that we deserve to be miserable, or maybe it's a spiritual issue. Maybe we believe that we don't deserve love or that we're unlovable. So then somebody says, hey, the Creator loves you. He created you. He loves you. He wants the best for you. And you're going to tell me, well, you're a liar and the Creator doesn't know me, doesn't know who I am, doesn't know what I've done, right? So again, that person is basing their belief system on things that have happened to them. And so at the end of the day, if I as a mental health counselor can help the students at the school unplug from that, then they're not only going to be better students, they're going to be better citizens. Socially, they're going to have more confidence. And then they're going to be able to go back in their communities and not be triggered by those things that once caused them to think those things about themselves, whatever that negative belief is.
7: So someone's listening right now, maybe many people, and they say, you know, this is resonating with me. I haven't heard this before. This sounds like me. Is there some path of healing? I mean, does a person need professional counseling? Are there certain insights that they need? What does it take to say, hey, I recognize I have this problem, or do they not typically recognize it's a problem?
6: There comes a point in everyone's life where they get tired of being miserable, even though it's comfortable, if you know what I mean, right?
7: Fair enough.
6: So it's like, okay, I'm done. I'm done with this. I'm tired of this. And so sometimes change is more uncomfortable than being miserable because it's familiar. But there usually comes a time when people are like, okay, I'm done with this. And when you get to that point, then you're able and willing to make those decisions. I'm sure as a doctor, you're familiar with motivational interviewing, and that's basically figuring out where a person is at on a Likert scale, 1 to 10 or 1 to 5, where they're at with motivation to change, their belief around whether they can change or not, and whether they're going to be, whether it's something they really actually want to do. So you can say, yeah, I need to stop smoking, and yeah, I believe I can, but I don't want to, you know?
7: Mm-hmm.
6: So when someone gets to that point where they're like, yeah, I'm tired of this, I'm tired of this, then I believe that they have the motivation, they have the belief that they can change because they want to desperately, and they have the motivation to change because they're tired of it. And so, yeah, there's several different ways to get from A to B, several different ways to disconnect from that. Some people do it in spiritual ways where they're able to unplug because of their connection with the Creator, and they begin to believe that the Creator created them and values them and loves them. Other people do it in connection with clinical counseling, where they find a clinical counselor that matches their needs and goes that route. Sometimes it's a conversation with a mentor or someone who they find who can speak truth into their life and help them to make those choices at that time. So I would encourage anyone who's listening to pray to the Creator and ask the Creator, hey, what do I need to do? What path do I need to take for health and healing in this area that I'm tired, I'm done with this, I want to do things differently.
7: I love the perspective that you're sharing with us. And like you said, it's not one size fits all. There's all kinds of different resources available. But if a person listening today is saying, you know, I'm at a point where I need help, start by asking the Creator, start exploring some of the resources that locally are at hand, because there's basically opportunities for them to get help.
6: And I would say, don't stop. Mm. Don't stop until you get help, because you may not be able to get help for what you need from the first person or the first place you go to. So continue to ask for help until you get to that place.
7: No, that's exciting what you're mentioning. And I love the fact, though, that you're also working with folks, young people that maybe are not asking those questions, but they're on that trajectory where they're maybe already dealing with some of those same issues. Help us to understand what goes through your mind when you're doing counseling, when you're looking out for the whole person health of these young men, especially at Holbrook Indian School.
6: It's kind of touchy because sometimes they come and they don't understand that the environment that they came out of, that there was issues, that there was dysfunction. I've heard people tell me, well, this is my life and I just have to get used to it. You know, I've had students tell me that they would share with their parents that they were being abused, and their parents would say, well, you know, get used to it, you know, get over it. Everybody deals with it. I dealt with it. You know, it's just part of life. And so the first part sometimes of my work with them is to help them to understand that there is an issue.
7: Mm-hmm.
6: And that there's a potential or a possibility or an opportunity for things to be different. And that's huge, because that creates hope. Because in the current state where they're like, oh, this is life, I just have to get used to it, get over it, deal with it, there's no hope there.
7: Right.
6: That's it, is what you got to look forward to. So then you start thinking about things like suicide. You start thinking about things like, well, you know, if I got to deal with this, then I'm going to find a way that I can deal with it and numb out. So, you know, alcohol, drugs.
7: Wow.
6: You know, whatever you can get your hands on, you know, to help numb that pain. Because this is life. Well, how are we going to deal with it? Let's numb the pain.
7: I love how you're trying to rewrite the narrative with the students, help them to see that bigger picture, and how you're sharing that with us. As we continue our dialogue, Lauren, I'm really interested in going more into some of the lifestyle practices. You know, we touched a little bit on physical activity, but if you were to give us kind of an overview of the lifestyle principles that you're trying to help young people embrace, give us that maybe in a nutshell.
6: We use the concept of, I'm sure you're familiar with it, it comes out in several of your books, but 8 laws of health.
7: Mm-hmm.
6: So there are these 8 principles that are set out in the Word of God, and also confirmed and affirmed by science. And so you as a physician understand

0: health. We're going to talk about that in the next segment. These are things that are transforming the lives of young Native people, but also can make a huge difference in your own life. My guest, Lauren Fish. She's the Counseling Department Director for Holbrook Indian School. I'm Dr. David DeRose, and we will both be back in our next segment right after these important messages.
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0: Welcome back to our second half of American Indian and Alaska Native Living. I'm Dr. David DeRose. Sitting across from me in the convention center in Orlando, Florida, competing with the ambient noise of the many other exhibitors here, is Lauren Fish. Actually, I happen to be right next to the Holbrook Indian School exhibit here in the convention center. Across from me, if you want to get a little bit of perspective, there are academic programs, language schools, one from France and the other from Spain, helping people expand their cross-cultural perspectives. Next to me on my other side is a school of anesthesia. They're training, nurse anesthetists there in Tennessee. So this is kind of a whole cross-section of people doing education and health work throughout the world, literally. Lauren, you're in the heart of Indian country. We've been talking about how you've been, as a team, at Holbrook Indian School, trying to instill healthier lifestyle values. You mentioned this concept of 8 laws of health, and we want to talk about these laws because anyone tuning in today can benefit from them. The first one you've alluded to and illustrated was activity, being sedentary, sitting all the time. I think most people realize not most conducive to health. We are made to be physically active. I think that's on most people's radar screens. One of the laws of health that seems to be maybe a little bit more difficult for folks to conceptualize has to do with the power of

0: water. And why don't you share with us a little bit about that one?
1: So as many people who live on reservations know, water is not always readily available.
0: Mm-hmm.
1: The average American uses, I don't know, somewhere around 150 gallons of water a day.
0: Wow.
1: Sometimes some of the homes where our children come have maybe 3 or 4 gallons a day.
0: Wow.
1: And so, you know, water usage, not only inside, but also outside is important. So hygiene. And it's interesting, some of the testimonies of even some of our teenage boys are, they're appreciative that we help them to understand the importance of hygiene.
0: Okay.
1: So if you can imagine that, an adolescent boy saying, yes, I'm happy that I learned the concepts of hygiene. So again, not just water inside, which is important, but water outside as well. And the healing power of water. We talked briefly earlier about, you know, quitting smoking and the power of hydrotherapy, you know, just hot and cold, hot and cold water. So our students like a lot of different drinks besides water. And sometimes they say water doesn't taste good. So we try to find ways to help them to make water taste good. We put filters on some of our drinking fountains. We've provided a little flavor packets for them to mm-hmm. put in their water, some natural flavored packets for lemon or lime or whatever. And so sometimes it's just getting used to it, though. It's what you're used to. You know, if you're drinking Pepsi, 5 or 6 Pepsis a day, water is going to taste horrible, right? Mm-hmm. But if you're drinking, you know, 5 or 6, 8 bottles of water a day, glasses of water a day, Pepsi is going to taste horrible.
0: I mean, I can relate to what you're sharing because I didn't grow up a water drinker. People that know me today might think that's something strange to say because I drink a lot of water at this point in my life. But as I reflected on it, yeah, I mean, I didn't like water at all and didn't have a taste for it because I was drinking all those, you got it, you know, soft drinks. But I also later identified part of the problem, and it's what you mentioned. Some of the water just tasted bad.
1: Yeah.
0: I mean, you know, they put all this chlorine and other stuff in it. Some municipal water sources, although it might be, quote, safe as far as microbiology, it just tastes bad. And so, yeah, getting the water filtered or getting a simple filter and starting to get in the habit of it, getting away from those other beverages, and I developed an enjoyment for water.
1: Yeah.
0: So I drink a lot of water today.
1: And what I would encourage people who may be wanting to graduate towards drinking more water is you probably shouldn't stop cold turkey. You're going to run into other issues. You're going to get discouraged and give up. I would say every other, drink some water. Drink a glass of water. If you're going to drink a soft drink, and then drink a glass of water. And pretty soon your body's going to say, hey, we like that second one better. Because it's not just about hydrating. One of the things that we do to educate the students is your body is about 75% water and your brain is about 85% water. And so what happens when you get dehydrated? You get a headache.
0: A lot of people do.
1: You lose energy. Not to get too much into science, but water actually creates energy in our cells at a cellular level that gives us energy in the rest of our body. So at the end of the day, I try to help the students understand that it's not just about staying hydrated. It's actually what the water is doing in your body and for your body and ridding your body of toxins. Whereas these other drinks, even fruit juice, which is good in some ways, but not as a water substitute, cannot do that water can do, because it's the source of life. You know, you go to some countries in the world and the word for water is life, basically.
0: Wow. Well, I love the connection with energy. You know, a lot of people say, what are you talking about? There's no calories in water. I mean, the way I explain it is to get the oxygen, the calories, if you will, the glucose to the tiniest cells. Your microcirculation has to be healthy.
1: Mm-hmm.
0: And your microcirculation basically tends to shut down if you don't have enough volume.
1: Yep. Yeah.
0: So you're exactly right. I mean, it's counterintuitive. Same with when I was in medical school, I had a mentor who said, you know, water is a diuretic. And I said, that's dumb. You know, sure, you drink more water and you're going to have to get rid of more water. But no, he was being very serious because if you drink more water than you need, I mean, presumably you don't have a heart problem or a kidney problem, that water takes extra sodium with it.
1: Yeah.
0: And then as that extra sodium's being eliminated, it pulls additional water with it. So you say, wait a minute, people are saying, you're talking about drinking water to not be dehydrated. Now you're saying water will help us get rid of excess fluid. That's the amazing thing. So a lot of these lifestyle habits balance the body. If you're dehydrated, water will rehydrate you. If you're healthy otherwise and have some fluid retention, drinking more water may help you get rid of that fluid because you're getting rid of excess sodium. Tell me, as a mental health professional, about coming back to activity. To me, it seems activity is the same way. Doesn't it help to balance our nervous system?
1: Well, there's many, many studies about the benefits of activity on mental health. And just think about this. If you're struggling with something, say you're anxious about something that's going on, or you're worried about something that's coming up, or you have a problem that you're trying to figure out, or maybe you're depressed about something, when you get up and go take a walk, and you're thinking about it while you're walking, when you get back, the problem's almost resolved. You know, you feel better, not only physically, but mentally, emotionally, spiritually, you feel better when you get back from that walk. So one of the things I want to say about our students is physical activity is not an issue with them. They're getting plenty of sunshine, plenty of fresh air. Most of them are very active. Now, video games are primary interest with many of our students. And so there's that disconnect for them that sometimes when they go home, they're not outside and they're not active. But some of them specifically choose, you know, they live in a very rural area, most of them, and so they're able to take long walks or hikes, you know, with their dogs. They have animals that they're taking care of. And so the physical activity part is not so much what we need to preach to them. It's more the lifestyle choices. It has to do around food and how different foods affect their health and their emotions and their mental ability. And we see this many times in I talk to the students about it. I say, look, you're going to go home and you have a choice. And you can eat a certain way and drink certain things and stay up all night. And then you come back and it's going to take you 2 or 3 days to readjust and to be able to do well in class again. Or you can go home and you can stay on a good sleep schedule. You can choose to eat or not eat certain things. You can choose to stay hydrated. And then when you come back, you will have a shorter transition period. But we see that all the time. And so it's not so much me telling them, you can't do this, or you better do this, or else. It's me saying, hey, you have a choice. These 8 laws of health are a choice. They're not laws like you better do this or else. They're a choice. And isn't that what the Creator does? The Creator gives us choice. And going back to water, there's no other element put together in such a way in the whole world, in all of nature. And so wasn't the Creator awesome to make this thing called that we called water, that does all this miraculous things that even defies science?
0: I love your emphasis, and I do want to talk more about the diet element, because one of the things I love about Holbrook and I love about your perspective is you're not trying to pull people away from their native culture, but you're trying to say, hey, we're just pointing you back to things that your elders valued. I mean, even before European contact, for example. So tell us what that means practically as far as diet. What are you trying to help students value or reappreciate that maybe has not been all that important for them prior to showing up on the campus?
1: I think it's just the understanding of cause and effect, you know, because they're like you said, their way of life changed so much with European contact, and then with the move to the reservations, and then they were given rations that weren't healthy.
0: Right.
1: And then you have the growth of Western civilization and the fast food diet, unhealthy food items in your convenience stores. I always like to refer to the study that they did on a tribe that was separated by the Mexican-American border, where the tribe south kept more active lifestyle and more traditional, growing their own food, raising their own sheep, etc., to north of the border that got assimilated more into Western culture and Western eating habits. And so same exact genetics, right? But the lifestyle diseases were astronomically more north of the border.
0: No, it's an amazing study. And quoted many times, published in some of the diabetes journals at first, but like you mentioned, rates of diabetes just remarkably higher among those who had been more assimilated into what we call Western lifestyle. So I love that emphasis. And you're really basically saying, hey, look at what happens when you stay close to your cultural roots, like these Native Americans who are south of the border, who weren't so influenced by the fast food industry and all these other influences.
1: And there are still some, you know, we go to Chinle, and you have the beautiful Canyon de Chelly there. I hope you've been able to be there. But there's families that still have land down in the canyon, and they're still farming that land. And so to me, that really speaks to how they used to do things. And so I hope that we, having our agricultural program there, encouraging them to do these same things at home with their families, will encourage them to not only make better lifestyle choices, but better overall choices.
0: We're talking about Holbrook Indian School and how the programming there is helping young people to embrace lifestyle principles really that are part of their cultural heritage, at least historically. It's making a profound difference in their lives and can make a profound difference in yours. We've been speaking about 8 laws of health. We're going to continue this discussion with some of these other laws of health in our final segment. My guest is Lauren Fish. He is the counseling department director for Holbrook Indian School. He's going to stay by for one final segment. Stay with us. A lot more important practical information coming up right after these messages.
2: 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We'll be right back after this.
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10: My number story started with fear and a lack of support, and it has led me to be there for others.
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2: 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Here again is Dr. DeRose.
0: Welcome back to our final segment of American Indian and Alaska Native Living. I'm Dr. David DeRose. My guest, Lauren Fish from Holbrook Indian School. Practical health principles can change your life. They're changing the lives of students at Holbrook Indian School, and they can change your life. Lauren, we've been speaking in this show about a number of these so-called 8 laws of health. We've spoken a little bit about nutrition, some about water, some about physical activity, but that's three that we spent most of our time discussing. There's five other laws of health. What other things do we need to be adding to the dialogue?
1: Well, like we said, a lot of the students, they naturally grow up running around outside. They spend most of their day out in the fresh air and sunshine. So activity isn't one, and fresh air isn't one. And it might be important, and I encourage you students to maybe open a window or open the curtains, when you're in the house, get some fresh air in the house. I would say rest is probably important. You know, we shared a little bit earlier how, you know, we're encouraging them to keep their sleep schedule when they go home, you know, because they go home, a lot of times they're staying up all night playing video games and then sleeping all day. That really messes them up when they get back. But it's more than just how many hours of sleep you get a night. And we talked to them about the importance of that. And, you know, when you're younger, it's important to get a little more. And then as you get a little older, you get a little less. And so how many hours of sleep do you need? You know, some people need less. So at the end of the day, when we're talking to them about rest, it's not just about sleep at night. It's also about mental health, giving your brain a rest. If you're a very anxious person, find a place or a space where you can take a break from that. And a lot of times people find that kind of rest in focusing on the Creator, focusing on His Word, focusing on things that He has done for them. We call it gratitude at the school. It's one of our three values that we talk about. We talk about respect, and we talk about gratitude, and we talk about those two things. But if you don't have gratitude, then you're going to lose that sense of rest, because then you're focused on your problems and your worry. And so that sense of gratitude forces you to look around and say, oh, I may not be happy right now, but I like that this is going on, or I'm enjoying this. And so it really does force you to reevaluate where you're at and your view of life. So it's your perspective.
0: I love this concept. I don't think I've ever connected them. I've spoken a lot to people about gratitude, the power of gratitude. In fact, I was just doing an interview. Someone was interviewing me in this very venue, and we ended that interview talking about the power of gratitude. But I never really made that connection with rest. We talk so much about sleep and sleep hygiene and positive mental outlook, but putting gratitude in as part of these positive sleep principles, I don't hear a lot of people discussing that. What do you find with your students? Do you find that that's an easy discipline to cultivate, or is that a tougher sell than maybe getting up at 6 in the morning and going to the weight room?
1: For some of them, the attitude changes is easy. You know, because they see the value in it. For others, they want to hold on to that bitterness or that negative attitude they have. So one of the other values that we have at this school is respect, and then kindness, and then gratitude. And so we find that respect is generated from the gratitude and from the kindness. So that's how I encourage them to start. So start with the gratitude. What am I thankful for? What do I appreciate about today? Even though I may not be having a good day, what are some things that I can find that I do appreciate? And then, in turn, find some way that you can do some random act of kindness. Because when you're doing something for someone else, that's taking the focus off of you and your problems. And then you're able to give joy to someone else. And then come to the respect. And we always tell the students, respect is earned, right? And so if the student has lost respect with someone, or if a staff has lost respect with a student, that needs to be rebuilt. That relationship needs to be healed. That friendship, that connection needs to be worked on. And so at the end of the day, we're trying to help our students be able to not only navigate being a student, but then when they go out in the real world and they're taking those values with them of respect and kindness and gratitude. And we feel like they may not have the same verbiage, but that these are cultural values that their elders would like them to be able to use every day in the real world.
0: I love how you connect these concepts, Lauren. Gratitude, kindness, I think pretty easy to track. If I'm thankful, can inspire me to want to give back to others. Like you said, kindness can help me recognize that I'm making a difference in other people's lives, can give me a source of gratitude as well if I'm impacting others. But I think that other piece of respect is a harder connection to make. So I'm trying to follow that path in my own mind. I'm thankful, I'm helping others. Are you trying to emphasize that when a person is doing these things, they become more respect worthy? They can look in the mirror and respect themselves? Is that kind of where it starts, or would you connect the dots a little bit differently?
1: I think it builds confidence, but it also builds contentment. So one of the issues with disrespect is that when people are not content, if I'm in a situation and I'm not happy with what's going on, and I'm not content, and I dwell on that I'm not content, I'm not going to be able to be respectful or kind or be grateful for anything. And so at the end of the day, there has to be a certain level of contentment. And I again, for me personally, that goes back to a friendship with the Creator. For me personally, that goes back to a connection with a friendship with the Creator, because if I believe that I have value and worth and that He created me with value and worth, then I'm going to be content with who I am, with where I'm at, with what I'm doing, with what's going on around me, even if I don't like it. And so at the end of the day, that's one of the things that we're trying to help our students to understand. You may not like what's going on. You may not be happy about what's going on, but can you be okay? Can you be content? Because if we can be content, then I believe that changes our attitude about how we see things, how we view the world around us.
0: You know, so we've been walking through these 8 laws of health. We've talked about nutrition. We've talked about physical activity. We've talked about drinking more water, use of water externally, hydrotherapy. We've talked about this concept of rest. And usually we think of in terms of getting adequate sleep, staying on the same schedule, but really you've been helping us see that our mental outlook is going to affect whether we can rest well or not. And I could just tell you as a physician, I see a lot of patients who have trouble sleeping. In fact, here I'm at this convention, got a text from my nurse saying that one of the patients is having trouble sleeping, wanting some kind of a medication. Now, that's typically what the physician hears, is someone looking for a medicine to help them sleep. There are some other powerful health principles in these 8 laws of health. One that I've noticed people struggle with, it's sometimes called moderation, other times temperance. How do you deal with that one when you're working with young people?
1: I word it this way. None of the bad and easy on the good.
0: Okay.
1: Because you can eat excess of good and it affects you adversely or poorly.
0: It can
1: have bad effects. But really, when we come down to it, if we've allowed ourselves to unplug from these negative beliefs about ourselves that we deserve to be miserable or that we're unlovable or unworthy or that we don't deserve to be happy, then we begin to make the choices about those things. The bad things. We don't want those bad things in our life anymore. So a lot of times it comes down to moderation on the good things. Mm-hmm. And, you know, some people say, oh, a little bit of this, a little bit of that, you know, isn't. But, you know, you wouldn't be, oh, a little bit of poison is okay once in a while. But, so, I mean, that's what we're saying. So I'm asking the kids, hey, none of the bad, easy on the good, you know.
0: Nice.
1: And that's how I explain moderation to them.
0: No, I love that concept. And so let's bring this back full circle. So folks have been listening in. They say, hey, it's one thing for me to apply some of these principles, but I've got a young person who I think would benefit from Holbrook Indian School. How does someone get a hold of you and the team at Holbrook?
1: Our website is one of the best ways. It's holbrookindianschool.org. And there's some awesome videos and stories and on there that would kind of give an idea about who we are and what we've been doing for 78 years now.
0: Wow.
1: And you can also reach us at the main office number, 928-524-6845. And as of this recording, we're currently receiving applications for the new school year. Registration is August 11, 2024. And so, again, you know, I believe at the end of the day, when you're wondering, okay, what do I need to do for this issue or this mental health issue or this physical issue or, you know, where should I go to school next year? And what I tell my students is, ask the Creator. He knows. He has the best plan for your life. And so ask Him and he will let you know.
0: Lauren, thank you so much for all that you're doing in Indian country, for what you're doing at Holbrook, and for sharing with us on today's edition of American Indian and Alaska Native Living.
1: Thank you, Dr. Rose.
0: And thank you for each one of you who've joined us today for our broadcast. As always, I'm Dr. David DeRose wishing you the very best of health.
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15: They are considered as sexually transmitted infection that is contagious because it is spread between people that have any kind of sexual activity, including oral sex, anal sex, and vaginal sex. They're very common. Over half the people have an STI by the age of 25.
16: Wow, that's something to think about. Yeah, what kind of infections are you talking about?
15: Mostly chlamydia and gonorrhea, trichomonas, syphilis, HIV, HPV, which is human papillomavirus, and hepatitis B and C. Now, hepatitis B, as children, you all had the vaccine. Hepatitis C does not have a vaccine, but it is now treatable.
16: Awesome, that's good. 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
15: So it's very important that you get screened so you know whether you have it or not, and whether it's active, and if you're able to get treatment.
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18: This is the Warm Springs Program. Rebuilding trust and restoring relationships are important parts of adjusting to life after incarceration. For many, it takes time, commitment, and determination to move forward and avoid the patterns that can lead to self-destructive choices. Too often, people returning home after serving time find that resources and support are limited. Antonio Becerra knows this struggle all too well. Following his release, he found few resources available to help guide his transition. With a renewed mindset and the support of positive mentors and a strong fellowship, Antonio began a path toward rebuilding his own life, while also dedicating himself to helping others facing similar challenges.
19: Yes, I mean, today it is very effective. I have gentlemen, a caseload, you know, that I meet with, and a few different sisters in progress and younger brothers in progress. We get together today, we talk about these needs. Some of them are fighting to stay out, meaning fighting their inner work, their inner, I don't want to misword it, but like my inner defects. We work on those till today because we are adult children of alcoholics, meth addicts, and sex abuse, and domestic violence. We are all children of that, and we are all having to go back to those parts of ourselves and having to find a way of healing and giving those parts of ourselves new direction and how to live in a healthy mindset in life, you know, to be able to live happily ever after. You know, this work will never end, but now we have gentlemen's, we do groups, we get together, we have, we built, we, you know, have pop-up meetings, and, you know, we barbecues, and we go hiking, and, you know, we always have somebody within the organization that can be approved, that can hold space or stand in place to say, and hand out our brochures and cards. And then there's also another communication platform that allows inmates, it's called ION, Inside Out. It allows inmates to reach out to CBOs like Sherponia, like Faith-Based Network, or et cetera. You know, people, places that offer resource. And you know, sometimes I'll get a notification, you got 60 new people that are being released this month. I go through and see if they're compatible with Jefferson County, like people who left, you know, and are returning to the county. And then I'll either say hello, how are you doing, you know, or they'll find it for themselves, because it's something new in the county. So they don't always look in the county, they're always looking beyond the county, because we never really have these resources. And or they're redirected by neighboring reentry organizations like Changing Patterns, which have been a valuable asset to mentoring me, helping me shape, and you know, giving me guidance in my reentry journey.
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Word on the Inuit streets is that Reet recorded that song at the request of an Inuk friend who said there were not enough pop songs in Inuktitut and specifically asked for that cover of Dua Lipa. You just heard Ikiakik, Reet's cover of the smash hit Levitation. I'm Jared Martineau. This is Reclaimed, your home for Inuit and Indigenous music on CBC Music and Radio. And you'll hear more Indigenous covers today, like this next one from Wolf Saga. He's Anishinaabe, and he isn't just a casual fan of David Bowie. He has the Starman tattooed on his arm. And when he decided to record this cover, he didn't want it to be an imitation. He wanted to make it a purposeful dedication. And this cover is extra special because it also pays tribute to Wolf Saga's late father. And he's the one that introduced the young wolf pup to Bowie's music. This is Heroes on Reclaimed.

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Another song you might know, that was Inok singer Elisipi, joined by guitar player Joe Grass with their stripped-down folk cover of Love is a Stranger. And Elisipi says she had such a good time recording that cover version because it transported her right back to being a kid and dancing around in her bedroom singing along to the 80s pop band Eurythmics. I'm Jarrett Martineau. This is Reclaimed on CBC Music and Radio, and I've got two more killer covers for you that are understated Indigenous reimaginings, starting with Sister Ray. They're one of my favorite Métis artists, and they managed to infuse every one of their songs with a kind of gentle beauty and melancholy. And that's not exactly how you'd describe the music of AC/DC, but check this out. In Sister Ray's hands, this song morphs from a pummeling blast of screaming rock and roll into a delicate, country-infused ballad of heartbreak. What a transformation. It's breathtaking to behold. Here's Sister Ray with Up to My Neck in You on Reclaimed.

0: 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This is KK Harper, alongside Jason Boris of AT47.
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0: if you were trying to put your finger on where you've heard this song before, this is Tanya Tagaq with her cover of the Pixies classic, Caribou. It's the opening track from her 2014 album, Animism, and that's quite the way to kick off a record. She loves the Pixies and that song, and the first time she heard it, she almost couldn't believe it. She practically yelled out, "Holy, they're singing about my homeland." And when she set out to record her cover version, she started chanting "Tuk-tu, tuk-tu, tuk-tu" in the chorus, which in her people's language of Inuinuktun is their word for caribou. I'm Jared Martineau. This is Reclaimed. You can find us across the continent on CBC Music and Radio, Sirius XM, and Native Voice One. Lito Pimienta's roots run right to Colombia, but her feet are planted in Toronto. And each one of her albums feels like a new incarnation of those connections. This song comes from her album La Belleza, meaning the beauty. When you hear it, you'll see how well it fits into that idea. It's a sparkling, harp-filled, almost classical piece. And it pairs Lito's stunning vocals with orchestral arrangements from Owen Pallett. And that combination is deadly. Here's Lito Pimienta with Mango on Reclaimed.
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1: Kia ora, ko Tainui Stevens tōku ingoa. He Māori ahau no Aotearoa, no Takuiwi o Te Rarua. 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I'm a Māori from New Zealand, and my tribe is Te Rarua. 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
3: Reclaimed.

a heartfelt and heartlifting song from Marlon Williams that was Kuru Ponamu. For Maori, Kuru Ponamu is a sacred green stone pendant, and you wear it as a symbol of your connection to your ancestors, loved ones, and yourself. And that image is fitting because Marlon Williams created that song and the album it's part of, Te Vare Te Veka Veka, as part of his own journey to reconnect with his Maori roots. And the song you heard is like a sonic pendant. It places him in a cultural and musical lineage that's generations in the making. I'm Jared Martineau. This is Reclaimed on CBC Music and Radio. You can catch this show live from Aotearoa to Alberta and anywhere in the world on the CBC Listen app. Before we leave Aotearoa, though, I want to spend a bit more time there to bring you some next wave Maori rap. I've got two tracks for you that flip between Te Reo and English, and they interweave in innovative ways. You'll hear from rapper Tipene coming up in a minute, but first here's Moko Makai with some bona fide boom bap of the decolonial kind. This is Tuatara Timms on Reclaimed.

rap in indigenous languages. From his amazing album Heritage Trail, that was Maori rapper Tipene. And that song tells a story of Kupe, the first Polynesian navigator to paddle and sail the oceans until he discovered and set foot in Aotearoa. And like Tipene raps in that song, I know every tribe has korero about Kupe, but who really sure? Kaore aute mohio. Who really knows? Who really knows? All I know is one thing's consistent. The ariki came from the distance. I'm Jared Martineau. This is Reclaimed on CBC Music and Radio. Where are you listening from today? You can email me to let me know, reclaimed@cbc.ca. Next, I want to play you a minimal instrumental from Anishinaabe beatmaker Damn Sour. It's from his album Crate Doctor, and it carries good medicine right there in the title. And you can feel it embedded in the rhythm, smoke, and hand drums. This is Damn Sour with Misquamiguan, Standing Red Feather on Reclaimed.

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1: Ani Bujun, Denewe Magana Duk, Lenin Sunan, the indigenous Kavs, Kagishka, Kamagakan, doing G, Anishinaabe, and Dago. My name is Leonard Sumner. I'm an Anishinaabe from the Little Saskatchewan First Nation located in Treaty 2. And you're listening to Reclaimed on CBC Radio.

killer track. If you know me, you know I love experimental sounds, and I love the way that song takes haunted ambient folk and hyperpop and pushes them through a wall of static and noise onto a dark dance floor. From her underappreciated EP, Freak of Nature, that was OG Cree artist Anachnid with Warrior Woman. I'm Jared Martineau, this is Reclaimed, and I'm gonna keep those ambient and dance vibes alive for another minute. Alice Skye is a Wergaia and Wemba Wemba woman from so-called Australia, and she wrote the original version of this song as a sweet acoustic piece for voice, piano, and bass. But when she invited electronic artist Lonely Speck to do a remix, they spun it into what you're hearing right now, a glorious gossamer tapestry of reverb and open space. Here's Alice Skye with Wergaia Jalan, the Lonely Speck remix on Reclaimed.

David Morin always comes correct. That was Crashing and Burning. David is a Métis musician and a man of many talents. He played every instrument on that song and he handled all the production. And when I say every instrument, I mean beatboxing the hi-hats, looping the drums, playing the bass, keys, and then singing and layering his voice all the way through. And did I mention that he can do all of that live? You can catch his YouTube for a performance of that song where he builds all of it loop by loop, from the ground up to the clouds. I'm Jarrett Martineau, this is Reclaimed, and I hope you've enjoyed the music today. You can find us on CBC Radio and CBC Music and across Turtle Island on SiriusXM and Native Voice One. You can listen to this episode again anytime you like on the CBC Listen app, and you can drop me a note to say hi. Our email is reclaimed at cbc.ca. Our show is produced by Travis Pereira, Spiros Georgiou, Lauren Hancock, Judas Lynch, and me. Join me again next week for more songs and sounds from across the Indigenous world. I'll see you then. Hi, hi, Miigwech, and Masicho for listening.

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4: 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Take a listen to this KWSO archival recording from 2005. It features Utwai elder Susie Slokish, a fluent Itchishkeen speaker, language teacher, and culture bearer. She talks about the significance of water.
5: The spiritual healing is used in many different ways with the water. The one that we do when we say chush before we eat, and then the other ones is bathing with it, or swimming in the creek, or going into the sweat house. They use the water, they mix it with the medicinal plants that different people use, different things like the rose bush and the fir boughs, and there's several others that others use. They boil it with the water and they splash the rocks with it inside the sweat, and then outside they have it mixed with the water outside by the fire.
4: Utwai elder and teacher Susie Slock is sharing in the Itchishkeen language of the Columbia River. Water is honored as a living relative that carries cultural teachings and responsibilities, reminding each generation to care for the land and ensure clean water for those yet to come. This program's audio is from the KWSO archive that we've been adding to since 1986. I'm Sue Matters, reporting for Our People and Mother Earth on Warm Springs Community Radio, 91.9 FM, KWSO.
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those of you out there on the floor enjoying Black Lodge of White Swan, Washington. Those of you out there in Radio Land, you are listening to live broadcast by KWSO 91.9, Voice of the Reservation. Glad to have you being a part of the Pioneer Celebration today as well.

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0: Hey, and that was Blast from the Past by Young Bird here on KWSO. KWSO has a new initiative called What's Up This Week, where we combine flyers for events on a weekly basis and turn them into a video that we put on our website, doing with a PDF version of the flyers. 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
2: Today is August 2nd. On this day in 1824, in New York City, Fifth Avenue opened. 1983, U.S. House of Representatives approved a law that designated the third Monday of January would be a federal holiday in honor of Dr. Martin Luther King Jr. In 1990, Iraq invaded the oil-rich country of Kuwait. Iraq claimed that Kuwait had driven down oil prices by exceeding production quotas. A look at a local happening on this day in the past is coming up in just a moment.
3: 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And now back to On This Day in Local History from the Jefferson County School District 509J here on KWSO.
2: From the August 2nd, 1934 edition of the Madras Pioneer. Mrs. Franklin D. Roosevelt passed through Madras this morning on her way to Portland, where she will join her husband. As soon as word had been passed around that Mrs. Roosevelt had left Redmond, a crowd began to form on the streets to await her coming. Mrs. Roosevelt's companion, Lorena Hickok, was driving the Plymouth Sport Coupe, which slowed up perceptibly when it passed through Madras. August 2nd, 1934.
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0: Hey, and that was some Be With You by Handrum Groups here on KWSO. Warm Springs community members who are the primary caregivers of children under 18 are invited to participate in a conversation about what makes a community a place where people feel like they belong. It's on Tuesday, August 4th from 5:30 to 7:30 p.m. in the old school cafeteria. A meal and gift card will be provided, as well as activities for children. To register, find the flyer on the KWSO Facebook page or by emailing greenkai@ohsu.edu.
1: There's a lot to know about Warm Springs.
2: The Warm Springs Reservation was created by treaty in 1855. Tribal people had to move to the Central Oregon Reservation from the Columbia River and its tributaries. Settlers followed, creating homesteads and towns in the region.
1: The Central Oregon community of Prineville was named after Barney Prine and was founded on 1877 when Monroe Hodgins filed the original plat for the city. The following information has been written by Fred Lockley, who printed his impressions and observations in 1927.
3: In 1867, Howard Maupin came up from near Eugene and settled on Trout Creek. In 1868, Henry Coleman came up from Lane County and engaged in the cattle business. During the next year or two, John Lucky, Anthony Webb Dell, and E.J. Connett, along with John Tom, settled in the Ochoco Valley. I went up to the Ochoco Country in 1868 and took up a place on which is now Prineville and which is named for me. I was 27 years old when I went up there. That same year, Wayne Claypool, Bill Smith, Ewing Johnson, and Lou Doherty settled near the mouth of Mill Creek, while Elisha Barnes, Tom James, and Abraham Zell took up places on Ochoco Creek. William Heisler ran the first store in the Ochoco Valley, and I ran the first saloon. Heisler started his store in 1871. Monroe Hodges, who had a place near Corvallis, came up there in 1871 and built a hotel in which is now Prineville. In 1873, they started a post office and called it Prineville, and Daniel E. Thomas was appointed the first postmaster. When I first went up there, I started a blacksmith shop and a small store. 2 years later, I started a saloon. Any of the old-timers will tell you about my string of racehorses. And when I was a boy, I made considerable money as a foot racer. I ran a mile race once in which 18 started and only 3 finished, and I was 10 paces ahead of the other two. In the old Albany papers of 1854 are records of my racing in which I cleaned up all local talent. When I started my store in Prineville, I hauled my goods from the Dalles, and things were a little rough in Prineville in the early days. Property wasn't very safe, particularly horses. So we had to lynch a few of the horse thieves, and then things quieted down.
1: Prineville, located 44 miles east of the Warm Springs Reservation, is home to 9,223 people. 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

Thank you.

0: is our people and Mother Earth on KWSO. The health of the water is inseparable from the health of the people, the fish, the wildlife, and the environment, making stewardship a sacred obligation. Audio for This, Our People and Mother Earth was originally broadcast in 2005. It features Utwai elder, teacher, and fluent Itchishkeen speaker, Susie Slokish, discussing water.
1: Oh, mimi, anaku, awacha antananma, kata, mai kutapa, kuhana ikush, pa imatlakan hana pamin, ana tun awacha, twin pasha wata aucht, wata awapas wapas, kata, pata, pa imatlakan hana, ashka pashwaiki, awata au patatwaiki, pawai, pa waitwasha, chushki, pasha palamalait shaku, pa imatlak shakunkin, kata chow, patanukshiaita, yamashma, awata au nusokma, kata, ayat ayat ma, kushmish. 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The weapons and the baskets that were used by people, I guess a long time ago, they used to do this just to keep them clean from, you know, all the being stored away or, you know, somebody else handling it, or maybe there was a scent on there that needed to be cleaned off. And so they would, you know, mix the water with medicinal plants. The main ones that I know of is the rose bush and the fir boughs to cleanse it of, you know, scents that may have been left on there. And on the baskets that the women use for digging and picking, then kind of wipe them off. For the other reason would be that maybe it was handed down from somebody that had gone on. You know, they handled these weapons or baskets, and so they would cleanse them with these, the rose bush and the fir boughs, so that the spirits wouldn't come back and, you know, bother them when they're using them or bring them bad luck or something. And that was the other thing that, you know, they did these for, is for good luck, you know, so that, because these are, that's the reason why they use them in the sweat also, is to receive good luck when they go out to hunt, fish, or dig, or pick.
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1: Atunshkta. Tlach.
2: All.
1: Tlach. Patul patul.
2: Debris.
1: Patul patul. Ashapa.
2: To do.
1: Ashapa. Ttawacht.
2: Grow.
1: Ttawacht. 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
2: Workers.
1: Kutkutlamaman. Paish.
2: Maybe.
1: Paish. Mashwata.
2: You might have.
1: Mashwata. Pshupnit.
2: Questions.
1: Pshupnit. Awaiwaita.
2: Call.
1: Awaiwaita. Itshktpama.
2: Used to put out fires. Extinguisher.
1: Itshktpama. Taminwa.
2: Always.
1: Taminwa. Kustma.
2: Kept handy.
1: Kustma. Naktkwanin sama.
2: Housing workers that fix things in and around the home.
1: Inihita.
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1: Skawitanam. 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Patul patul. Ashapa. Ttawacht. 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Paish. Mashwata. Pshupnit. Awaiwaita. Itshktpama. 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Winakawan ptash.
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0: 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Permission is granted to Warm Springs tribal members to make tape recordings for personal use only. No commercial use of material is allowed.
1: Today's lesson will be on the month of April. It is pretty because of the new roots which are blooming and are ready to dig. Wawakam is here, and the creeks are flowing from melting snows and April showers.
2: Ki olcheich iwanisha hawitas.
1: This, the month of April.
2: Ki olcheich iwanisha hawitas. 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
1: This name, hawitas, is from the word ripen.
2: Chi wanicht hawitas iwa anakush sunwit hawisha. 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
1: This month of April is when we celebrate the day Jesus Christ resurrected.
2: Hawitas alchaich kuk iwa pina kwaslat nami piap miki. 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
1: Also, this month on Easter Day is when Jesus Christ resurrected on the third day.
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1: You know when it turns springtime, because that's when all the flowers, roots, and trees bloom.
2: Au iwa wawacham, kuk au ku, tlauch, tuntch tuntch, ina ticha, natit ku chanit. 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
1: In the month of April, it always rains.
2: Hawitas alchaich pa taminwa ituchtchincha. Kushchi tlach pui itztzupincha ku chlak waipcht iwanacha.
1: The snow melts and the streams run down into the creeks and rivers.
2: Kushchi tlach pui it tzupincha ku chlak waipcht iwanacha.
1: This concludes today's lesson on the month of April.
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1: Yes, Dimam High Rock Ba. Here we are at High Rock. Yes, Dimam High Rock Ba.
0: Kachba Shkon Idunayach. I wonder where the berries are. Kachba Shkon Idunayach.
1: Dala Ach Yut Wilalich Ba. 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
1: Kachba skon. I wonder where. Kachba skon. Dala ach. Maybe or perhaps. Dala ach. Maika. You. Maika. Dikaga. Right here. Dikaga. 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When? konchich. Ich klauch dich. Half past. Ich klauch dich. Saiba. Straight up. Saiba. Ooh. Together. Ooh. Shkab. To meet. Shkab. Thank you for listening to today's lesson on Huckleberry Picking at High Rock.
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0: Kachba shkon idunayach. 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
0: Skab alma alhocha iwichatpa squab iwikashpa. 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
0: Thank you.
2: KWSO weather for Central Oregon. For Sunday, it's going to be sunny with a high near the 80s. There'll be calm wind becoming north 5 to 8 miles per hour in the afternoon. And for tonight, it'll be mostly clear with a low around the 40s. Reporting for KWSO weather, I'm Samayakin Allen.
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4: Learn how to do these 5 skills in every type of water that you may be in, such as pools, oceans, lakes, rivers, and streams. Learn to enter water that's over your head, then return to the surface. Flow or tread water for at least 1 minute. Turn over and turn around in the water. Swim at least 25 yards and exit the water. Those are 5 skills that can help prevent accidental drowning.
5: The Warm Springs Reservation was created by treaty in 1855. The Confederated Tribes of Warm Springs Tribal Government was formed in 1938. Warm Springs Tribal members live both on and off the reservation. There's a lot to know about Warm Springs.
6: The treaty with the tribes of Middle Oregon and the United States government was signed on June 25, 1855. It was ratified on March 8, 1859 and proclaimed on April 18, 1859.
7: Articles of agreement and convention made and concluded at Wasco, near the Dalles of the Columbia River in the Oregon Territory, by Joel Palmer, Superintendent of Indian Affairs on the part of the United States, and the following named chiefs and headmen of the Confederated Tribes and Bands of Indians residing in Middle Oregon, they being duly authorized thereto by their respective bands, to wit, Simtustas, Lakskwisa, Shikami, and Kukup, chiefs of the Taich or Upper Deschutes Band of Walla Wallas, Stockitle and Iso, chiefs of the Wyam or Lower Deschutes Band of Walla Wallas, Alexis and Talkish, chiefs of the Tenino Band of Walla Wallas, Yice, chief of the Doxbus or John Day's River Band of Walla Wallas, Mark William Chinook and Kushkela, chiefs of the Dalles Band of the Wascos, Tosimth, chief of the Kigaltwala Band of Wascos, Wal Lachin, chief of the Dog River Band of Wascos.
8: The Treaty of 1855 simply reserved to the Indians the rights they already possessed.
9: Tribal people used to freely roam these lands. Louis Pitt Jr. says the other side of the treaty was to give up title.
8: We gave 10 million acres to the United States. Those then started to be legally used by citizens and towns and cities and counties after they came to be.
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1: Icht, number one. Makst, number two. Shun, number three. Lukt, number four. Gunma, number five. Tum, number six. Sinmakst, number seven. Gutlkt, number eight. Is number nine. Yashilkum, number 10.
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1: 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Tira matsan.
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1: 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Tirakonan.
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1: 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Nabagian.
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1: 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Tumatsan.
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1: 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Tamawashan.
0: Toothbrush.
1: Tamawashan. Guida pipa.
0: Toilet paper.
1: Guida pipa. Soap.
0: Soap.
1: Soap. Nawinan.
0: Lotion.
1: Nawinan. Tipa navisha.
0: Lipstick.
1: 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What is it on?
0: Bobby pins.
1: What is it on? Tizi wongin.
0: Comb.
1: 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Tizunina.
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1: 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Tizi matzian.
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1: 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Tiwashinobi.
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1: 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Ya atibo kama baga tipani.
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1: Hano atibo. Stove.
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1: Stove. Issues a stove and edit.
0: The stove is very hot.
1: Issues a stove and edit. Is a stove bishamazial.
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1: 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Hano a stove naninaka.
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1: Hano is a stove naninaka. 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
0: Cooking pot.
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1: 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Hano o tiivo.
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1: Hano o tiivo. Stove.
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1: Stove. Issues a stove and it.
0: The stove is very hot.
1: Issues a stove and it. Is a stove bishamazel.
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1: Is a stove bishamazel. Hano a stove naninaka.
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1: Hano is a stove naninaka. 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
0: Cooking pot.
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1: Yhä papa on sano kaiju. 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
0: Work hard and put these words in your home, and you will be very happy that you are doing something to help yourself. Learn the Nulu Yedwan.
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1: Mother Earth.
0: Bearup. Gidu.
1: Groundhog.
0: Gidu. Nadukan.
1: Food.
0: Nadukan. Bishakama.
1: Tastes good.
0: Bishakama. Napahikwet.
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0: This is the Warm Sinks Program. Accountability and taking ownership of one's mistakes are essential steps towards building a successful life, especially after incarceration. But what motivates someone to make that change after spending their younger years surrounded by gangs, crime, and difficult circumstances? What creates the moment when a person decides a different path is possible? True and lasting change begins from within. Today, we conclude our conversation with Antonio Becerra as he shares his journey of transformation, accountability, and his commitment to making a positive difference in the lives of others.
1: So that is reentry. So it takes everything inside myself to know that what I came out of wasn't right. The actions I participated weren't right. The lifestyles we lived weren't right. And there was something inside me that always wanted to change. That, you know, I've always seen it said to be, I was a young, gang-related young man who desired to be just a man, just a father, a man, an example. And it's something I've always wanted to do versus someone who grows up in a good home and then decides they want to be a gangbanger. It never makes sense to me. So for me to come out of my upbringing and knowing that all the things on my record are to say I'm a child of what was become of me in my criminal lifestyle. So for me to get back and say, no, I'm good enough. I am great enough. I am not my mistake. I'm gonna continue. I'm gonna look beyond my barriers and I'm gonna make a life for myself. And I'm gonna raise children, and I'm gonna show the community that who Antonio truly is. I am not my mistake. And a lot of the mistakes are still being evolved in these lifestyles of crime, gangs, girls, and whatnot. And you know, they may call it something else, but for myself, I take full responsibility. I paid my debt to society, and all my brothers and sisters that are reentry, they too have. And it takes everything inside you to want to see a better life for yourself and the barriers I look beyond. For me to have the audacity to be able to behave like a legitimate person of the community, and that's reentry. Well, one thing I like to tell our locals is, hey, I'm Antonio, I'm one of your very own, you know, and then it sparks something in their eyes to be able to say, that's right, I remember you, or I remember you, you know, like by not far. And I'm saying, that's right, man, I see you. You know, I let them know that they're seen, they're thought of, and Brothers in Progress is gonna be built around that, you know. And I guess to say is the sense of belonging, you know, and because a lot of us will get indicted from the reservation and never return because we don't feel safe. I get frustrated to think people think they can't come back, as if there's no recovery capital here, and that may have been true for centuries, but we're making differences here in Jefferson County and all Jefferson County, you know, and it's undeniable. The work is here. We're being loud about it, you know what I mean? And that's the recovery, and I'm saying that it's here to stay, and it's reaching the eras, the generations that were overlooked, and we're here, you know, and there's no discrimination. And that a lot of things, a lot of different organizations may have their limitations on that. And we're only growing forward and developing further, and we got people who are on the legislation level of discussions with the state to say, continue to remain to be the backbone of reentry. It's not being done enough, and it's gonna be soon to be seen as critical in the necessity of the community. And my message to say is, if Antonio Becerra could do it, you could do it too.
0: 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For more information, you can contact Antonio at 541-777-4028 or email antonio@sriponia.org. 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

homies getting rich, rich. Dollars and cents, I'm down for the quick flip. Two times for the baddies and the misfits. 50-something years old and still with this. Pull up on the ops, that's LA Fitness. I see we about to step on them, K-Swiss, death row.

how you ride on a Tesla. We electric slide on Snoop Hefner. I provide the vibe for the hitters. They tend to get bitter when you're the pick of the litter. Cause some of these killers are snitches too. And some of these niggas look just like you. I'm short tip, but my check long. 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

Kenita, Braidwood, Mount Hood Meadows, Mount Hood Ski Bowl, the Oregon Department of Employment, and the Columbia River Intertribal Fish Commission. 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
6: 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Still, moms sometimes face criticism.
7: And it just speaks to needing to continue to expose people in different settings to the idea that breastfeeding is the normal feeding experience for our families and our infants. In this country, we became very enamored of all the technology that went into the development of formula, and really there was a departure from feeding babies the natural way. I think one of the things that's interesting, especially in tribal communities, is the idea that breastfeeding your babies for as long as you and your baby want to nurse is really sort of a form of food sovereignty. 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

0: This is Our People and Mother Earth on KWSO. Step back into the KWSO archives with this recording from 2005 featuring Utwai elder Susie Slokish, a fluent Itchishkeen speaker, a language teacher, a culture bearer. She shares the cultural significance of chush, the Itchishkeen word for water.
1: Tananma anaknui tachush napchau pamata yalmilka kuta auhina aushiapunum etian pshachush chaku tamin washiapuma paskewishachush kit lahpa chi inchiti champunata namai tananma kunata anakushmish 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Just in closing, I would like to say that to our people that we all need to, you know, pray and keep our water sacred, because it is very important to us as Indians. When you go out into the world, you see the people all over the world, you know, playing with the water, playing in the water, and using it for a lot of different things that, you know, we let ours come natural from the rain, and if we don't get enough rain, then we have to keep on praying to just like have our own irrigation for our sacred foods and plants and animals and our land. So we need to keep on praying and thanking the Creator for the water that He blesses us with when we do get blessed with the water.
0: From 2005, that's Utwai Susie Slokish. Along the Columbia River and across the plateau, water represents life, identity, continuity, and the enduring relationship between Native people, the land, and the Creator. Since 1986, KWSO has been capturing and preserving local voices, elder wisdom, Native language, and traditional lifeways. I'm Sue Matters, reporting for Our People and Mother Earth, here on Warm Springs Community Radio, 91.9 FM, KWSO.
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4: For these rappers, I apologize. I know it ain't fair. Only ball I drop, New Year's, Times Square. 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I see the seven sands. 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

0: 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It's the Friday Night Music Mix, the KWSO Saturday Night Oldie Show, and Sunday it is Beale Street Caravan at 7, followed by our Honky Tonk Show with country music from 8 to midnight. 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

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Coming up at 6, it's Talking Drum Time, followed by Beale Street Caravan, and then country music on KWSO's Honky Tonk. 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

0: This is the Warmest Things program. Re-entering a community after incarceration can be one of the most difficult transitions a person will face. Common challenges include finding stable housing, securing employment with a criminal record, rebuilding relationships with family, accessing mental health or substance use services, and learning to navigate technology, banking, and other changes that occurred while incarcerated. My guest today is Antonio Becerra, whose life took an unexpected turn when the choices he made as a young man led to years behind bars. Following his release, Antonio quickly discovered that resources and support for justice-impacted individuals were limited.
1: My name is Antonio Becerra. I'm a community member of Warm Springs, also a tribal member. Grew up and raised in Jefferson County, Schutz County. Growing up, in a different lifestyle, led up to a result of finding myself justice impacted. And within being justice impacted, I found some positive paths. And I would like to share those now that I've discovered them and surfaced, and been a big part of the development. And Brothers in Progress happens to be that development, and it is by a nonprofit named Shriponia Collective. And what is it we do? We do recovery services and reentry services with the adult side of the program. There is a youth side and an adult side, and what Shriponia stands for is beautiful healing in, I think, Swahili and two different languages, making up the word Shri and then Ponia, which equals beautiful healing. And for us to be discovered in the act of recovery, meaning me and my spouse, we were invited to join board of their cause. And in the works of that, we were asked if there's anything we'd want to implement that may be impactful to the community. And myself, with lived experience, being justice impacted and having to find a path for myself out here in the amount of years that I have before reaching mentorship and social work, I found that reentry would have been perfect, and mentorship would have been so impactful to be utilized to avoid unnecessary sacrifices. And I'm here today to share what that is and normalize that culture in to Jefferson County. It is said to be one of the impacts to be filling in the gaps.
0: The Brothers and Sisters in Progress Steps to Freedom Reentry Group meets every Tuesday from 5:30 to 7 p.m. at the Jefferson County Library in Madras. 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A Zoom option is also available for those who prefer to attend remotely. For more information, you can contact Antonio Becerra at antonio@shriponia.org or call 541-777-4028. 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For KWSO, I'm Will Robbins.
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1: An emergency water conservation order is in effect until further notice for the agency water system. Especially critical are the water tanks in Greeley Heights and West Hills, as pumps are not keeping up with demand, so everyone needs to stop watering the lawn and filling swimming pools to help out. There's also a precautionary boil water notice in effect for the agency water system. The Simnasho Tribal Market is open Saturdays and Sundays 10 to 2 through Labor Day weekend. 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The Warm Springs Prevention Team will host its 6th Annual Building Resiliency Summer Day Camp August 3rd through the 7th from 1 to 5 each day. For kids who attend and participate all week, there will be a trip to Oaks Park on Friday, August 7th. The camp is for youth ages 7 to 13. Lunch and snacks will be provided daily. You do not need to register in advance, just be sure that kids sign in every day when they get there. 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The next clinic with the Native American Program of Legal Aid Services of Oregon will be September 1st. The Warm Springs Johnson O'Malley Committee's next scheduled meeting is on Tuesday, August 4th from 5:15 to 8 p.m. in the conference room at the Early Childhood Education Center. Meetings are held on the first Tuesday of each month. If you need to contact the JOM Committee, email jom@wstribes.org. 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They are there the first Tuesday of every month, and so their next visit is this coming Tuesday, August 4th, from 1 to 3 p.m. Walk-ins and appointments are welcome. 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Tribal artists are being sought to be the 2027 Miss Warm Springs crown and or banner. 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The deadline for that is August 14th. 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
6: Kids will be kids, so keep a good eye on them in or around water without being distracted. Give them your full attention. Keep the young kids within arm reach and make sure older children swim with a partner every time. Every child should learn how to swim. 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From the first time your kids swim, teach them to never go near or in water without an adult present.
7: Mitch Anthony here with today's Daily Dose. Honesty is not inborn, writes educator and author David Carroll. Unlike perseverance, say, or courage, which some youngsters display at amazingly early ages, the wish to treat other people fairly and squarely has to be taught, he says. Parents and other significant adults need to shape their children's understanding of the three aspects of honesty. Honesty of possessions, not taking what belongs to another person. Honesty of words, learning to speak truthfully. Honesty of behavior, not cheating or victimizing others. Thomas Jefferson said, honesty is the first chapter of the Book of Wisdom. Another important area is industriousness. Many young people want to enjoy life's pleasures without engaging in the perspiration it takes to get there. No pain, no gain is a lesson all children must learn. Adults can model this with hard work and follow through of difficult tasks in difficult circumstances. These are key lessons in the school of life. With honesty and industry, young people will learn that they have to work hard and that they must do right. This is Mitch Anthony reminding you once again that life is whatever you make it.
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0: 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I'm Liz Smith. 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

0: People and Mother Earth on KWSO. For the native bands and tribes of the Columbia River and High Plateau area, water is far more than a natural resource. It's a sacred gift that gives life and connects all living things. From the KWSO archives, this recording from 2005 features Utwai elder, language teacher, culture bearer, and fluent Itchishkin speaker, Susie Slokish, reflecting on the importance of water to the Warm Springs people.
1: Nech pachwait ach nai mama, chnatima ni pati champa, chiku katas sinwe haiksh chushki, na mi out ni chush, anak apunum kunata ina knuicha anakushkwe. Good day, all my friends and relatives. Today we are going to speak about the sacred water that takes care of us, our lives, each and every day. 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Akt hano pa. 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The water is a sacred thing to us as Indians because it takes care of us in many ways. When we drink it, it cleanses our body inside, and when we bathe with it, it cleans us and makes us strong. Also, we can mix our herbs and other medicinal plants together with the water to make medicine to cleanse us inside and out. And it also takes care of the land and the mountains.
0: Utwai Susie Slok is sharing about chush, the Itchishkin word for water. KWSO has been preserving local voices, elder knowledge, native language, and traditional lifeways since 1986. I'm Sue Matters reporting for Our People in Mother Earth on Warm Springs Community Radio, 91.9 FM, KWSO.
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